of Radio Reverb Crew. It's me, the Shadowless Sun, and you're locked in for the next hour. Some different styles of drum and bass. This first one, called A Little Bit by Seven.

Taking things a little bit harder straight away this week. Going into Underground by Simon Splice off the Substay EP. No messing around. Maybe a little bit less liquid than usual this

Got some very good artists on this week's show. People like Subwave, Midst, another one by Seven in a little while. A couple by me. There always is, isn't there? Even a couple of dance floor tracks later, stuff I wouldn't always play on this show, rarely, but I think they're so good, I don't want to not play them. I'm not going to say they're new, because they ain't, but although there are a couple of exclusives on this week's show, as I've said before, I just like playing stuff that I think is good quality. So the dance floor tracks, like I say, are coming near the end, but they mix in quite nicely, and one of them I've fallen in love with, definitely. One in the background is Strained by Lex and Silo. Anyway, I'm going to get back to mixing. I will drop in every now and then, as I usually do. But stay locked. And I hope you find something you enjoy. If you're not used to drum and bass,

Before that was the second track of the night by Seven. That was Night on Joint. Really like that. Always doing some great jazzy stuff. Before that, slightly harder, was TNT Sounds with Underground. Before that, a slightly more chill track than I might normally expect from them, called 2010 by Midst. I'm going to go in slightly reverse order. After that Lex and Silo track earlier, there's a really a track I just really, really enjoyed called Reversed by Run Out off the Levitate EP. Another track off that same EP, but by Subwave, was the self-titled Levitate track. And then that's when we started to go a bit more liquidy with Intergalactic Girl by Unknown Artist. The very prolific Unknown Artist.

Another great track, Tech Noir by Wycheck of the Hazel LP. Smooth production. Still locked into the night shift on the Shadowless Sun, and you're locked into Radio Reverb.

going to say this track coming in is one of a couple of tracks tonight that remind me of some of the best TB and Calix stuff. I'm just loving that filter.

Nice. In the background, you might have remembered me mentioning earlier, I really like a producer called Promenade, and this is the track of theirs called Rising Stars. Just leaving in the background, a track of mine called High Off The Ground. Not sure if I'll release it yet. May or may not be able to get clearance for the sample. But I'm just glad it mixed into a Promenade track. Going back, there was Wavy by Scuff, Crunch Time by Telman Wilson, and Imminence by Miles FM. Really nice good track called Clear Cut by GLM. You're still locked into the Night Shift. You're listening on Radio Reverb 97.2. If not, maybe you're locked in online. Next month, we're probably going to do some extended sets. Maybe put some slightly harder stuff on after the 1 hour mark that maybe I can't always feel like I can put on the radio. So that'll be a little bonus for anyone who wants to drop in and check out the Mixcloud page for Radio Reverb. I won't need to talk so much on that extended set part as well. So double bonus for you. We just had Sonar by 30 Hertz. Just to say, it's a track coming in a minute called Tinga by The Garfield. It'll be on the A side of that.

I did say I was going to play some slightly more dance floor oriented tunes. Well, all dance floor really, but it's a specific style. One coming up is going to be Kept Me From Falling by Mehdi and Amara. I just flicked past it before, but I don't know why, something made me listen to it a bit more the other day, and I've just fallen in love with it. You might not be as keen on it as me, but who knows?

finally got a chance to come back in. I was going to talk a minute ago, but then realised I was going to speak over the top of some tracks I liked. Going back after that track, Tinga by the Garfield, there was Iconoclast by Creek, Perhaps You Dream About by Brain, Cumulative Effect by Exposure, and then that wonderful Kept Me Falling track. That mixed into One More Thing by Nympho. And there was Lose Control by Wilkson, Camo and Crooked and Methjus. I mean, you're not going to go far wrong with production from those guys, are you? Absolute top of the game. Mixing nicely to War by Simon Splice. And the Entity by Saxon and Jackson. Track that's left was Tractor Beam. I think that came out about a week ago. I should know. It's by me. In the background, we got good old Dunk. Break the System. Coming up to the end of the show, thought I'd just drop in a few things that are going on at Volks this month. On the 2nd of May, hopefully you'll hear this in time, it's Degs and Friends with Groove Rider, Stamina, Alchemist, Unglued and Chirist. That should be amazing. May 15th, something looks pretty heady and hardcore, that's what I meant. Snake Pit with Killbox, who are Audio and Ed Rush, and they'll be playing with N2 and Valkyrie. That is going to be heavy business. Something I'm really interested in, Exit Records on the 16th of May with D-Bridge and SPMC, Fixate in the Tower. Always love D-Bridge. Or the bridge, depends how you want to say it. And on the 23rd of May, one for the old school crew, there's a Dreamscape official after party with Hixie, Clarky and Nookie. I used to play a club in Cornwall when Clarky was always there playing techno. That was a while ago.

couple of tracks we're finishing off with are Way We Are by Edit and then Soft Touch by Surplus. One in the background by Edit. It's the second of those tracks I said tonight, reminded me of the old Calyx and TB stuff. So good. Many happy memories for me. Thanks for hanging out with the Night Shift again this month. Don't forget, it's some other great shows on Radio Reverb. You can find their stuff either live on the Mixcloud page. But from me to you, stay safe, be lucky, and I'll catch you back in.

Welcome to the Sound Laboratory. Starting with a track from Ulrich Treuer from the mini album Knock. That's N-O-K. This is Knock 6.

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This is Adam Bushell, Adrian Southby, and Dave Allen. A10, B11, C13. 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

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Prez rebooted. Various artists using

This track is Sophie with L, taken from the album Product, came out in 2015 on the Numbers label. Yes, sir. You probably realise by now that 2015 is our archive year for this show. Coming up in a moment, Arashi Moon, Illusory Systems of Broadcast, from another album that came out in 2015, Heterodyne. That was on the Type label. I've been Clive Krask. You've been listening to The Sound Laboratory on Radio Reverb. Be seeing you.

0: establishing this at my job because, like, of course, the whole reason because I'm black. That was so racist.
1: The chains made it worth it. The tried is shaved in the streets. Barrel and niche, I crave this purpose. 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

0: to death. 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
1: Yeah, so today I'm gonna talk about my job because I really hate it. 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
0: We
1: shouldn't talk about that.
0: Well,
1: that
0: one's
1: gonna make money, but I don't care.
0: Felt it in my solar plexus. I hate these niggas like shoulder presses. 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Braided with anxiety, my thoughts tingle in my brain. Stay current, form no angles on the frame.

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then. Is we ready for a sunny show or what? Indeed, we are ready, and it is the Pete Jones Show, coming to you extremely live from the very top of Reverb Tower, 17 floors of sheer wonder. Anyone who has been to the building will know exactly what I'm talking about. So how you doing, folks? You know, it's another week. It's the Pete Jones Show. We've got 2 hours of just sheer wonder and delight, all supplied by the very, very talented bunch of musicians that we call friends on the show. I'll give you a little lowdown in a minute, but this entire show, I mean, let's put it out there, is sort of a happy birthday to Dougie Cully. Yeah, it's his birthday. I know. Not even he knows how old he is. No one will tell us. But it is Dougie's birthday. He's a very fine listener. We do love him to bits. And we just want to say hi. Dougie, happy birthday. So, the show. Well, we got no guests for you. Last week's guests kind of destroyed that. We had the lovely Phil and Mark of this parish in to discuss Reverbathon, which we will talk about. That is this weekend coming, 2nd and 3rd of May. We'll also talk about the Celebar gig on the 24th of May. But we'll, you know, for now, I will let you know the artists that you can expect to hear. We got tracks in from Dead Star Boys, The Dead Reds. See what I did? The Beigely Grange, Pet Twin, Friend of a Friend, who are strictly speaking not necessarily, they're not even British. They're from America, but they are supporting and playing with Pet Twin at a gig coming up, so I thought I'd support both. New track in from Fred Hills. We've got an Amy Walker track, which is I absolutely love. Amy Walker, where have you been? We love this stuff. Mo Trunk, we've got a Matthew English track. Wild Horse, Star Collector, and Fun City. You're starting to see a pattern here. Those three artists who will be lining up for your delight on the 24th of May down the old Cellar Bar, of course. Then we've got tracks from Little Wasters. We've got Joy Machines, Blackwood Rediffusion, Two Minds as One, John Bailey, Groove Tube, so many O's in that, Amity, Sister Bardot, Sophie Moore, Sam Power, because you guys love the guy, Sea of Days, and The Evolving Ninth Hour. Now, you can get in touch, as many of you have already. We've got the FMJ, the Future Mrs. Jones. She's not only listening, but mowing the lawn at the same time. I hope there's not like an electrical lead going out onto that grass that you're just about to slice open. You can text in 07909 547 336 and just let us know what's going on.

0: Ladies and gentlemen, boys and girls, and all the animals. 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
1: It so is. Thank you for that. Back in your box. I realise we didn't actually introduce all the producers are in the house. We make the show quite what it is. You know what I'm saying? We've got Bernie and Ernie right behind me. Through the glass, of course. Not literally behind me. That would be weird. Yeah. Then we got Brett, who's doing... I'm never quite sure. And then Simone over there, who's been watching over and over again the last 20 seconds of the London Marathon. She loves sport. She keeps wanting this guy who's second to come, you know what I mean? Yeah, because he did well. Man, that guy did well. He did the under 3 minutes and stuff, and he... Yeah, he just came second. Anyway, back to the show. That was, of course, the Beige Lee Grange. Three great tracks, by the way. Hi, Pete. My name is Stuart from the Beige Lee Grange, and I try and catch up with your show each week. Thank you, Stuart. Where are you catching up with it? It's good to hear new sounds, new artists. Yes, it is. I heard Rory Flynn's new song last week. Yep, we definitely played that. He encouraged me to send this new track in. Oh, you're mates with Rory Flynn now. I've just finished a new tune that I think fits your vibe. It has a jangly psych pop rock feel, and I'm very happy with the music and the lyrics. That is a brilliant track, by the way. The Beige Lee Grange. There's a new EP. It's called Falling Away. That track, confusingly, although it talks about falling away, I think is actually called Free Falling. Yeah, there's a lot of falling going on here. But it's, you know, we love it. Absolutely brilliant. And I was drumming away in the background. He says, I wanted to send it to you before it hits the streaming platforms. Well, you know, you gotta preempt the streaming platforms. And we're best than us, quite frankly. So hopefully we got all four tracks and we will keep playing because we very much like the Beige Lee Grange. Track in the middle was the Dead Reds. Hey, Pete, I'm contacting you on behalf of the Dead Reds, a Brighton-based psych rock band. There's a lot of psych rock and we love it. Don't get me wrong. I am reaching out as on Friday, the 24th of April, right? So last Friday, they are releasing a new single and it's called Mother's Daughter. I thought it was great. Mother's Daughter takes you through a psychedelic dream, weaving instruments and vocals to reach a crescendo of strings, harmonies, and wailing guitar and harp solos. It's all in there. It's got it all going on. This is Beth Lee's The Dead Reds, of course. She says, if it connects, Pete, amazing. If not, we still appreciate you taking a moment. We took more than a moment, my friend. We took the whole dang track. Either way, thanks for supporting new music. Well, that's very sweet. Thank you for saying. Top of the three, Dead Star Boys. This is great. This goes on. It says, all right, Pete. That's how it kicks in. We got a bit busy and didn't know what to send you from the new Dead Star Boys album. Summer has gone. Hang on a minute. It's only the 27th. Are you kidding? Was that summer? Are we heading for autumn? Summer has gone. Isn't an obvious choice, I know, but we like it. Please let us know if you're keen on it. I love it. Or any other thoughts you might have. The album has been getting some great reviews too. Louder Than War. Power chords and psychotic reactions. There's a nervous tension at the heart of the Medway. And Dead Star Boys have got it perfectly sus. Well, thanks, Pat. That's Pat McGinn, of course. He goes on to say, P.S. I like a P.S. If you're wondering... Not sure I was, but I like it. I changed to the new McGinn moniker when the band name changed. I like to have a fresh start. Oh, I see. So you change your name every time you change the band's name. That is groovy. Listen, folks, you can get in touch. Let us know what you are up to and where you're listening and how you're listening. 07909 547 336. And I'm just slightly worried that the electrical lead has been mowed over on the lawn. Yeah, more on that story later.

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0: 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Thanks so much for being here.
1: Yeah.
0: We love you.
1: We do.
0: We appreciate you.
1: All of you.
0: We adore you.
2: You took the words right out of my mouth. A lovely message in from Maureen, listening in Stenning, referring to that Fred Hills track, I think. She just says, lovely, peaceful, gentle, relaxing and beautiful. Well, that is Fred Hills, of course. Hi, Pete. Hope you're well. It's been a while since my last release. February 25, seriously. Due to starting a master's course in music therapy. Well, Fred, hope it went well, or is going well, or you're doing it, or you've done it. Let us know how that has gone. Music therapy and master's, zower. By the way, if you're getting a little bit confused by background music, well, there's a guy playing a piano literally outside the studio. Why? Why are you doing that? Will someone please have a word? Anyway, Fred goes on. Really excited to have this one out, and I'd be super grateful if you're up for giving it a spin. Fred, you know I am. I don't know how you spin an MP3, but we'll give it a go. It's a track called Karma Now. It explores the fragile space between emotional exhaustion and acceptance through reflective lyrics and an intimate atmospheric sound. He aims to capture the moment when the noise fades and you're left confronting your flaws. Oh, I don't think I want the noise to fade.

0: Friend, actually, is the name of the band. I'll just read this. This came in from Grace. Grace says, "Hey, Pete, hope you're doing super well. I'm reaching out on behalf of US-based electronic art rock Friend of a Friend. Hear me out. You'll see why. They are in town the first week of May for a short UK and Paris run, promoting upcoming singles and tour songs from their forthcoming record. They'd love to come by for an in-studio session." Well, we've already had a word. The dates don't quite work. But the reason why we're playing them is because they are playing in Brighton on the 4th of May with their friends, Brighton-based electronic group Pet Twin, who we also played. So that's why. That is why. So 4th of May, you can go and see them. I'm reading on. I'm scanning through this. There's no mention of where the gig is. Yeah, we'll get back to you. We'll work on that one. So anyway, folks, how you doing? Are you as busy as the pianist outside the studio? He's humming away. Do let us know what's going on. 07909 547336. Don't forget, it is Dougie's birthday, so if you're anywhere near the man, do wish him a very happy birthday. This, my friends, is Amy Walker. I'll get it. What?
1: Have you heard about Beck?
0: No.
2: What's he done now?
0: What has he done?

0: prison has been largely silent.
1: Benefician de los servicios de los...
2: And so what would it sound like? I don't know. To be or not to be, that is the question. Whether it is nobler in the mind to suffer the slings and arrows of outrageous fortune or to take arms against a sea of trouble and by a proposal.
3: The film,
2: I sounded a bit like that.

0: talking.
1: Hello, everybody. 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
0: Yeah.
1: You guessed it.
0: Yes.
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1: 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They appreciate whatever you can spare for them.
0: You are such a saint. 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
2: 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We are Brighton.
0: We so are both those things. 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
1: Yeah, and if you are listening to the repeat, well, it's probably about 18.50 on Saturday evening. That's if they are repeating this week, of course, because we've got the Reverbathon, as you just heard. More on that in a little while. We're going to do a big old plug on that. In the meantime, that was the gorgeous Matthew English with his track Invisible Man. Absolutely brilliant. Track before that was from Mo Trunk. I don't know. Where did that name come from? It's Ronan. Hey, Pete. This is Ronan from Nil by Habit and Sephos Powders. Now, that's a pretty punchy, weighty back catalogue you got there, Ronan. Now you're Mo Trunk. Yeah. Hope you're keeping well. I've got a new solo track out. We'll get it over to you. And if you want to give it a spin, well, we definitely did. It's called Bird. B-I-R-D. You know how to spell. Top of the three. Oh, are we newly converted to Amy Walker? Wasn't that brilliant? I love that. He ain't got a plan. He's got a driving ban. I love it. So good. Amy Walker, seriously, if you've got anything else, please send it over. Hey, Pete. This is Amy. Hope you're well. I have a new song coming out on the 1st of May, which I've attached. Below. Bellow, it says. Hello. Is there any chance you can please play it on Radio Reverb? Well, yeah. By the way, it says my socials are Amy Louise Walker Music. That's Insta. And on TikTok, Amy Louise Walker. We obviously tried to tag her on Facebook. No chance. Why would Amy Walker be on Facebook? Exactly. Ridiculous idea. Now, we're kind of weekly just drip feeding this gig on you, Cellar Bar at the Brunswick. We got Wild Horse absolutely headlining. Then we got Star Collector over from Vancouver. And then we got Fun City from Worthing. An absolute brilliant trio. It's £10 a ticket. It's at the Cellar Bar down the old Brunswick. Please think about it. Get over there. 24th of May 2026. It is a Sunday, but it's kind of a Saturday, Friday, Sunday, if you know what I'm saying, because it's a bank holiday the day after. You see? Win. Go to www.brunswickpub.co.uk and scroll down, find tickets for the 24th of May, or look for that pretty funky black and white image of Wild Horse. It's also on the Pete Jones Show Facebook page. You can't miss it. But in the meantime, here are the three artists that you can see for a tenner, kicking off with Wild Horse.

Hey, fine folks of Brighton. This is Vic from Star Collector in Vancouver, BC, Canada, and you're listening to The Pete Jones Show on Radio Reverb. We're going to be in your fair city May 24th at the Brunswick with Wild Horse and Fun City. So come on down for a night of cowbells, chaos, and musical mayhem. Look forward to seeing you.

0: 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Good for you.
1: Unbelievably good for you. Better than a massive chunk of ginger. Yeah. And that's peeled. So, yes, that was the sound of Fun City with their track Pheromones. Absolutely love that. He smells like cheater. Yeah. Star Collector before that, Queen Bed. And Wild Horse, a bit of an earlier track from Wild Horse, Dance Like an Animal. What a trio. What a lineup. What a deal. I know, £10 on the 24th of May. Will you stop hitting the microphone, you fools? Thank you. 24th of May, 7 o'clock, Cellar Bar, Brunswick. Go to, obviously, the website, brunswickpub.co.uk, all yours. Now, lovely message in. It's like, you know, links there, because obviously one of those bands is from Vancouver, in Canada. That will be Star Collector, as is one of our listeners who's just messaged in. It's Matt. Matt has just messaged. He goes, morning, evening, actually, yeah, I guess it is your morning. Really enjoying the music today, Pete. What was the name of the chap singing Invisible Man? Brackets. I sneezed just at the wrong time. Damn you, allergies. Yes, damn you, curses. Well, thank you for asking. That was Matthew English. He used to be called Matt English, but he changed his name through Depult to Matthew English. He's absolutely brilliant. I think you can get him on YouTube. Brilliant, brilliant, brilliant. It's a track called Invisible Man. We've known Matthew for quite a long time. In fact, the photo, funnily enough, out of focus, at the beginning of the banner on our audio boom platform, if you will, I think that was taken in 2016. In the background, that's Matt English. I know, we go back, we do. A lovely message in from Fractured, who very kindly have just announced that they have just donated money for the Pete Jones Show for Reverbathon, for Radio Reverb, in exchange of us playing one, possibly two, because they're very short, tracks during our amazing show, which for us, we're doing our show 3 till 5 in the Hope and Ruin, of course. Also mentions, and we'll do this on Sunday as well, Jeff from Fracture says, any plugs for our show, Pete, at the Pipeline on Saturday the 6th of June would also gratefully be received. Well, listen, if you donate to us for this show and you sling us, you know, a tenner or whatever, for playing a track, then we will plug away whatever you want. Send us, email it, and we will give a little plug out or a push to, you know, for you. That's the point, because you are in effect one of our donors if you do that. You can join a motley crew. So far we've got Oliver Robinson, Alfie Wiltshire and the Grown Man, Kenny Murray, Metropolitan Elite, Jimmy Lee Morris, The Last of the Lovely Days, The Evolving Ninth Hour, Hurricane Shack, Kieran Phelan and Fractured just joining that crew. So those so far are sponsoring. We've got a 24 slot, so you can see there's some gaps. Do literally go and do whatever you can, please. Go to radioreverb.com/donate. We would appreciate it if you could put the Pete Jones Show in the reference box, so then we know that you've donated and that you want a track played. And it'd be even better if you could email us, pete@pjproductions.co.uk, just with either a track you want us to play or a bit of info that you want us to get out there, because we're only there for you, you know. We're literally there for you. That is it. Another message in from Fraction saying, we're playing the Preston Park Popular Front. Oh, I see. These are tracks they want me to play. Yes, no, okay, brilliant. I thought that was a gig. That would be a great name for a gig. The Preston Park Popular Front. No, why not? Anyway, I'm going to take a little breather. This, my friends, is Little Wasters.

0: knows what he likes.
1: Yeah.
0: And he likes what he knows.
1: Yeah.
0: It's Pete Jones on Radio Reaver.
1: Thank you. I know that. That is Blackwood Red Effusion, Jet Black Heart. Thank you. That, well, you know, the album, which is called Lost Songs, which I can't wait to get hold of, actually, comes out on the 1st of May. So that's the end of this week, surely. I mean, because we're at the 27th. I mean, it's May can't be any further away, can it? Hey, Pete, this is Jared. I've attached below the songs from a double A-side single MP3 thing that I released last week. Jet Black Heart was inspired by the beers on a pub menu board. I wonder, is that the Hole in the Wall pub? Because they got kind of crazy names, those drinks. Telephonic radio by a news story. Okay, well, you know, we played that before. We'll play it again. Thank you so much, Jared, for sending that over. Blackwood Red Effusion. Always love a little bit of that. Kind of raucousy track, Joy Machines. It's called M-I-R-L-I-B. Dave, a little bit chuffed that we played it last time. He says it was a top show, Pete, and was great to have our little ditty in there with so many other quality tunes. Yeah, well, that's what we do, my friend. Top of the three, love that. That was the Little Wasters. Just absolutely brilliant, actually. We had a great treat when Paul came in and just played us a little Hard Out and chatted all things Paul and Little Wasters. That was a track called Beachside Hotel. You can get to see them playing live back at the Cellar Bar. This time, Saturday the 30th of May. It's a matinee show, and it is between 2 and 5. He's also dragging his brother along in support, as he's in a band with his boy. Hence the matinee, hence the fact that it's for 13-plus age group, which is brilliant. Get the kids in there, that's what I say. Lovely message back from Whammer. He let us know he was listening earlier. He says, "Hey, Pete, can you mention that my granddaughter band," this is where we're going, folks, "Girls on Film," great name, "are playing an original set," that's cool, "at the St. Anne's Wells Day Fest." That is a great event, always, on Saturday, 12:50, and they are all 15-year-olds, followed by our slot, Dirty Weekend, who are all 50-year-olds. Or something like that. That's a great event. And you know what I love about St. Anne's Wells event? It really does encourage the younger artists to get up on stage and just play, you know, play the crowd. I mean, it's a great crowd too. So that is this coming Saturday. If you're there anyway, you'll see them. If you want to go specially to see them, which I highly recommend, 12:50 on that Saturday. Brilliant. This, my friends, Two Minds as One.

0: Pete Jones is one of the nicest guys on radio.
1: What?
0: Next time you see him, ask him for a tenner.
1: What? No, we're asking you for a tenner, you fool. It's the Reverbathon. I'm not going to give you a tenner. You've got to give us the tenner. If you want your track played, that is, join the party. You can also come see us play live. When I say play, I mean we'll be playing around, baby. We'll be playing tracks, that's what I mean. Yeah, not doing the stuff. That's what you do. That is Sunday at the Hope and Ruin between 3 and 5. But the Reverbathon is all weekend. You know, stick with it. That, my friends, was A-OK from the Groove Tubes. There's three oohs in that groove. G-R-O-O-O-V-E. Yeah, baby. Thanks, John. John LeSwerve. Love that name. I don't know what is it about John LeSwerve? I love that name. It's kind of got a tennis connotation. Anyway. Is that just in my head? John Bailey was the track before that with Big House. Big House actually comes from his album The Empty Vessel Rattles the Loudest. Does it? I don't know if it's empty. I mean, what's going on there? What's rattling? Yeah, I don't know. Whoa. Do you know what I mean? Whoa. Two minds as one, top of the three. This is from Rory. He says, hey, Pete, hope you're keeping well. My indie rock editor's suede side project, Two Minds as One, have just released their third single. What gets you in your third singles? By the way, incidentally, Rory, I'm not sure we've had the other two. So do you mind? Do you mind doing some work and sending us the first two singles? Yeah, otherwise we'll keep playing that one, which is, you know, no bad thing, of course. Thank you. He says, would you mind if I send you either? No, yeah, send us all. Just send us stuff, man. That goes for you too. You can always email.

0: 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Absolutely gorgeous.
1: Pete wants to say thank you for listening to his wonderful radio show here on Radio Reverb.
0: Yeah.
1: As a means of gratitude, he wants to offer you a hug.
0: What?
1: But make sure you shower first.
0: Is this pre or post-COVID? What's going on? We don't do that sort of thing. What you can do, of course, you can do what Matt has done from Vancouver. Even if you're not an artist, you can still donate for Reverbathon. Thank you so much, Matt. Really appreciate that and your lovely kind words. You guys can go to radioreverb.com/donate. Whichever artist you fancy, hopefully the Pete Jones Show, obviously, whatever show, I mean. You get a mention on the Reverbathon 2026. We're doing it live from the Hope and Ruin. This show, 3 till 5 on Sunday the 3rd of May. Please come down and say hello. We would love to meet you. And you can meet all the producers. They'll be there. Yeah, why not? Looking through the glass. What else you got to do? Honestly, they do nothing. That was Sophie Moore. Of course it was. Brilliant. Down the Road. It's the second single from the album Trouble in Mind. Absolutely adore it. The first one we played was Closer Than. That was a cracker too. Sophie, if you're listening, please keep sending in. Love, love, love. Lovely message in from Andy listening in Canterbury. He just says lovely. Yeah, he's talking about that track. Sophie Moore. Yeah, very lovely. In fact, he's all over the last few tracks. We've woken him up. I don't know what happened. He was napping for the first hour, and then suddenly boom shakalaka. Sister Bardo was the middle track with Quince. Absolutely brilliant. Written, recorded and self-produced in Tracy's Studio 88 in Brighton. That is Tracy's Studio 88. Not aware of that one. Quince, well, this is a cinematic down-tempo soul song with resonating synths charting grief. Why am I laughing? Called Quince because the song was born the day Quincy Jones passed away. Like that. Exactly 1 month after my father. That is... you see, it's when you see parallels and links. That is so moving. Every loss reveals what we are. Lush, emotive and emerging directly from the soul. Sister Bardo, thank you so much. Tracy Godding, of course. Top of those three, pointed out by Andy in Canterbury. This is what I mean. We were listening with Amity. Listening to Amity. And, the observation, I think it was pretty strong, came out saying, it feels like a Bond theme, Pete. I agree. That Amity track is so good. We do love it. It's called Bite Me. Unfortunately, I mean, I can give you the gig details, but it's already sold out. That is Folklore Rooms, May the 10th. If you want to pop up to Clapham on May the 6th, the Bread and Roses in Clapham, you still see that. Or, of course, Folkestone Speedway. That might be a bit noisy. Isn't that a track? I don't know. 3rd of May. Or the Cheltenham Jazz Festival on the 1st of May. Wow, Amity is at and about. At and about. Lovely message in, I think, here from Tom saying, Sam Power needs some extra energy to keep painting the garden wall. Please give him a shout out. I'll do more than that. I'll play his track. This, my friends, is Crazy.

slow. 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I said,

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We are going to have to ditch the Sea of Days track. Apologies. We'll play it again. That was Sam Power with Crazy. As Andy in Canterbury points out, and this is a moot point, I must admit, he points out various artists that have also had tracks called Crazy. Seal, Patsy Cline, Gnarls Barkley. Yeah, to which I say, crazy brackets for you. Madonna. Yeah, yeah. Oh, crazy horses, of course. Yeah, oh, I see. It has to be crazy. No, I get it. That's good. Sam Power, Crazy. That is the show. We will put this all up on Mixcloud for you so you can enjoy it at your own leisure. Please come down to the Hope and Ruin. Join us for the Reverbathon. We'll put out some more posts on Facebook during the week. Just, you know, think about it. You gotta dig deep, man, to keep this show on air. That's the way to go, my friends. This, my friends, is The Evolving Hour. Please, please, please take care and adios.

0: Yeah. I'm coming
1: overnight. Like all the talky, stuff.
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3: 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I can slow down a little bit. Yeah, you know what I'm saying though, but are we recording? I don't know, like for me it's like, but I feel it's a little bit different. As a producer, I'm like, okay, I'm only going to do things.
4: Let's see. Can I get some more track? The first bridge, Ash, is it falsetto? It's too loud.

Yeah.

Tropico.

0: Hello, hello, my dear old things. Tune into the Modern Rock Show with me, Richard Childrake, every Wednesday evenings at 6 o'clock. I'll be playing an hour of the very best in modern rock, metal, and anything else I find interesting. 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
1: 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I'm Melita Dennett. You're listening to the Brighton Festival Show. And in the next hour, we'll be taking you behind the scenes at the 2026 Brighton Festival to meet performers, artists and the people who make it all happen. On today's programme, we'll be finding out about a weekend of open-air performances. Asking what happens when art meets nature. Hearing about the impact of AI on art. And talking improvised jazz and plenty of ideas to help you plan your festival diary. And that's in the next hour here on Radio Reverb 97.2 FM, live 5 till 6 every Monday, Wednesday and Friday at the festival, repeated at 8 a.m. the following day. Well, we are into week 3 of the festival. It's flown by. I've had an amazing time. I've seen so much incredible stuff. And a lot of you I know have been dipping in and out of all sorts of amazing stuff that's been going on. But there is still stacks more to come. But first of all, we're going to turn the clock back, actually, because Without Walls is a collection of free outdoor performances for all ages, which is now a regular fixture in the Brighton Festival. It takes in dance, music, circus, street theatre and a whole lot more. It took place in Morescombe at the weekend, and I hopped on the number 49 bus yesterday to see what was going on. Nigel Cobby-Taylor is a record producer, composer and performer, and the grandson of Afrobeat artist Ebo Taylor. Cobby was performing The Torch. That's a high-energy performance taking in rap, hip-hop, storytelling and positive vibes.
2: I'm not the best dancer, but yeah!
3: My name's Cobby-Taylor, so I'm a writer and actor and composer for this show, The Torch. When I wrote The Torch, what I wanted to do was to encourage people to be kind to themselves and to think about ways to be kind to others. So I just used my voice, my story, and, you know, my love of things like music, tell that story. All of it's true. Ebo Taylor is my granddad and he recently passed away and we had a talk about passing the torch. So I thought, what is a torch? And through that conversation, I decided to write down my life story and see if there's parts of it that are beneficial to other people.
1: So it's beats, it's song, it's dance. And I could see the audience were really engaged with it. Loads of kids dancing.
3: Yeah, it was really great. I mean, you know, from the start, I wanted it to be a family show. I wanted everyone to be a part of it and to enjoy it. So I'm really happy with the reaction today.
1: And just really positive and uplifting. We don't hear too much that's positive and uplifting these days, do we?
3: Well, I'm a positive, uplifting guy. So if I feel like I'm going on stage, I want to make someone's day better. And that was the first thought I had about the show.
1: And bring it out here as well to the wider community of people who don't necessarily engage in the Brighton Festival. That's really important to take art into communities.
3: Yeah, I mean, we've actually got a Beats bus. It's a real thing. We've got a 7.5-ton bus that goes to schools and community centres and open spaces just like this. And we take the arts to them. So it only made sense for us to not be doing this in a dusty theatre, but in an open space surrounded by houses and people and communities.
1: That was such a good vibe yesterday. I really enjoyed it. I saw three of the four performances. Morescombe, Without Walls. So three outdoor performances, Without Walls. We'll be hearing from the other two that I managed to catch later on in the programme. And the next lot of Without Walls is taking place this coming weekend. And they're going to be at Black Rock. And we'll be getting a taster of what's going on there in Wednesday's show. So we're absolutely blown away by that. I thought it was a terrific time. And the vibe up there was just so good. The weather held as well, which was great. So really happy for them, and congratulations to all the people who made that one happen. This is the Brighton Festival Show on Radio Reverb with Melita Dennett, and the Festival Ideas is a strand in the festival in association with the University of Sussex, which explores current issues such as recording queer history, the environment and AI. Will Nash is a sculptor who specialises in public art with an interest in creating work both for people and for wildlife and nature habitats. Will is talking as part of the Festival Ideas at the Attenborough Centre for the Creative Arts, ACCA, on Tuesday. Tomorrow, I spoke with Will to find out more about his work and how it intersects with nature. Can you talk a little bit more about the sort of materials that you use? Because obviously if you're doing stuff outdoors, it's got to be something that can withstand the weather. And the bird poo.
4: Yeah, I mean, all of that sort of stuff is front and centre. So, yeah, it's a bit like, you know, being an architect, but on a small scale. So things have to be very robust. They have to last through the seasons and they need to be able to cope with kids climbing on them, people potentially, you know, taking against them in some way. So, yeah, they need to be pretty robust.
1: What sort of materials do you use?
4: So my main material at the moment is Corten steel. It's a particular type of steel that was kind of invented in the 1950s, and they used it to make shipping containers with. Basically, it's sort of a self-healing surface. So normal steel will rust and flake and fall to pieces. Stainless steel won't rust at all, but it's very hard to keep a nice finish on stainless. So with Corten steel, it creates a rusty surface that then becomes a barrier against the elements. And the nice thing is that if it gets damaged, then it will sort of self-heal and patch over the rust.
1: Nice. Well, I've just learned something today. There we go. I can now bore people at parties with different types of steel. Excellent. This concept of humans and nature interacting with artwork, where did this concept come to you from?
4: I think it started, I had sort of two projects that came about sort of 2019. One was Warnham Nature Reserve, just outside Horsham. I basically had an opportunity to create an artwork within the reserve. So that was a new thing for me. And so it sort of changed how I thought about, you know, what the intention of the artwork was. Rather than just being for people, it could be something that was specifically about creating habitat for nature. And then the other one was also fairly near. It was in a village called Shalford, which is just sort of Surrey borders, Surrey Hills area. That was for making a swift tower. And I saw the opportunity and it came up. We need an artist to make us a swift tower. And I had no idea what a swift tower was, but looked into it and started to get interested in that as an idea. And so I've sort of recently realised that I'm a sort of bit of a constructivist. You know, that's my approach as an artist. And constructivist movement, their whole thing was that art should be part of life and that artists should be performing a valuable function. So art not as a sort of separate side thing, but artists being involved with creating a world that we want to live in. So those sort of things came together at that point for me, and I've been sort of working in that way ever since.
1: And how do people respond to your artworks then?
4: Well, I've found that because I'm making these habitats and I'm trying to make something that looks good for people as well, and it might perform a function, it might be a seat or a shade structure, but I'm also thinking of it as a sculpture. So bringing all those things together is a sort of way in for people. So, you know, you may be kind of intrigued by this object, but once you start to find out, oh, this has been made for bats to live in, then you're kind of interested. And as you start to think about the life cycle of a bat and what does a bat need, this is not my idea. You know, David Attenborough said that what you need to do is show people these things and then they'll start to care about them. And once they care about them, they'll start to want to do things to look after them and protect them, especially when they start to understand that the things we're doing are having a massive negative impact on all these other species. And so it's about education, really, and connection. And to go back to your question, yeah, I get a really good response. And that's partly why I'm still doing it. You know, I like that people like it, so that, you know, that helps.
1: And what are you creating for Brighton at the moment then, Will?
4: I'm working with the University of Sussex on a new project on their campus for their West Slope development. It's essentially what I'm trying to do is create a little sort of interface between people and nature, right at the heart of their new development. So the idea is that it's a sort of a sequence of arches which were inspired by Basil Spence's architecture. Then below these arches, there is a series of habitat-type spaces which are currently sort of in development, but they'll be for small creatures like insects and birds. Basically, the idea is to bring people to this space, which will hopefully be a little oasis of tranquility within the campus, and that there's plants growing, birds singing, bees buzzing, and people enjoying that. So that's the plan, anyway.
1: You're going to be speaking as part of the Brighton Festival. What's going to be happening at that event?
4: I'll be in conversation with one of the academics from Sussex, Alice Eldridge. And the idea is basically it will just be a sort of open conversation about my practice, the work that's actually happening on the campus. I'm hoping that there'll be an audience who are interested and want to ask questions as well. But yeah, so it's about how to make public art accessible and use it to connect with the world. And, you know, that's going beyond people into nature. That's the plan.
1: That's Will Nash, who's in conversation at the event Design for Nature and Community this Tuesday at the Attenborough Centre for the Creative Arts, a.k.a. ACCA, up at the University of Sussex at Falmer. And now, offer tickets and information for all of this at brightonfestival.org. Later on in the programme, we are going to be hearing a discussion around art and AI, also from the Festival of Ideas. Let's have some music now. Let's turn the clock back to the Zamrock All-Stars event at Brighton Dome. This is Witch from the album Sogolo, and it's Tiponde Madzi.

They performed as part of the Zamrock All-Stars event at Brighton Dome. Take from the album Sogolo, that is Witch, and Tiponde Madzi. You listen to the Brighton Festival Show with Melita Dennett on Radio Reverb. Now, I've been raving about this to anybody that I can bend their ear. This is Klanghaus. They create gig experiences with a big difference. They have two events running in the festival, Last House on Earth and Dark Room, and they blend art, music, theatre and visuals to make events which surround the audience with sound and vision, devised specially for the space as they happen in. So Last House on Earth is a group event, while Dark Room is for six people sitting in, as the name suggests, a dark room. I went to meet with Klanghaus to pick all this apart, and they began by playing me one of the pieces from Last House on Earth.

0: My name's Karen Riley. Hello. I sing and help produce and devise with Klanghouse. Klanghouse is a gig, it's inside an art installation. People are in and around the band. It's a live band, and we have several rooms people will be moving between. People feel like they're in the middle of music and in the middle of all these films and the painting with light that happens.
1: My name's John Baker. I play the bass and the piano in the band. And yes, our visual partner is Sal Pittman, and she creates our films for us and the whole art direction for both shows that we're doing. So yeah, the visual side is just as important as the audio side. So yeah, it's like a big collection of the art installation and the filmic aspect and just kind of all the lighting and the colours that we try and use.
0: And it's a really strong flavour. So Sal and us, we've all been working together for about 25 years, and there's loads of German influences. There's Fluxus. There's Sal works, has worked a lot with video making for acts like Nick Cave and Daughter. So it's got a really strong, definite graphic flavour. It's very detailed.
2: I'm Mark. I'm a guitarist. The whole thing is very integrated. The word immersive is used quite a lot.
3: Somewhat overused, one might say.
2: I think so, yeah. And it's just something that we've grown into. We sort of moved from just being a band on a stage to being really comfortable in a front room. And in a way, the show is a front room show with so many bells and whistles, you couldn't possibly experience it in one go. And it's an utter delight for us to do, and we have fun. That's why we do show after show after show. How many shows are we doing, Karen?
0: 97.
3: Ooh. Each piece is built specifically for the environment.
0: Yeah.
3: That must bring some interesting challenges with it sometimes, and also some creative opportunities.
2: Well, indeed. So the original Klanghouse show was a multi-room show and built around the actual architecture. And we really like working with the places that have been abandoned, not derelict, but just, you know, there's a sense that people have been there and they're still there, the ghosts. With a venue like the Dome, which has got such a rich history, it's amazing for us to play with some really great raw material. But essentially, it's a kind of house party at the end of the world, but in the nicest possible way.
3: Now, when you bring the audience into a scenario and they're not comfortably seated, they're actually moving around, that must bring some extra possible improvisation with it.
1: We hope they're dancing. They'll be moving in the space with us. That's what's so nice about it. There's no stage. So we got the audience completely integrated in with us as well. So that was part of the idea, is to democratise the whole gig experience. So there's no kind of hierarchy. We try and make them as much of the show as possible.
0: And you can sit next to the drummer. Mark will probably ask people to turn his guitar pedals on, or maybe even play the guitar.
2: Oh, maybe. If people are really unlucky, I guess.
1: Yeah.
2: Some people just come into the show, they see the sofa and they sit there, and that's fine. Some people love to move around. There's various things to sit on that literally vibrate, which, you know, some of us really enjoy.
3: Okay, so you've got two pieces in the Brighton Festival. Yeah. Tell us a bit about your two pieces and how they maybe overlap, but how they differ. I guess it's worth people coming to both of them.
1: Yeah. Yeah, so Darkroom was originally conceived for one person in pitch black, and it's principally a climate show, but it may suggest lots of other things as well. But being in pitch black and actually being deprived of one of the senses actually can really enhance the whole experience.
3: It might really scare some people as well.
1: It can be quite scary for people. Some people get really thrilled by it as well. They're kind of like, the bigger the sound, the better for them. And yeah, that was conceived in lockdown when we couldn't have more than one audience at a time. But this particular iteration of Darkroom is for six people at a time, so we've sort of expanded by six times. And really connected with it is Last House on Earth, which is, has been said already, it's a party at the end of the world. So the kind of themes that we're exploring are themes of kind of renewal in a way, and adaptation to the coming events in the world. So we are sort of thrilled to be able to do it here.
3: Looking forward to the end of the world, yeah.
2: Well, why not?
0: So one of the essential components of the show is how we look after the audience. And Mark greets everybody. There's a lot of eye contact going on, and I think that's quite different from maybe an art exhibition and a gig. So you will be eyeballed by all of us, and the audience see each other. So it's a group is made at the end of each show, and each show is different because of the dynamic of the people in the room. So there's so many layers, and we use scent as well. So there's one of our smells, a little spoiler alert, is burning vehicle. Hopefully we won't alarm the staff. So we take people into a whole new world and into a present moment, isn't it? It's about being here now, and it's really powerful.
2: Yeah, I mean, that in many senses is really just the essence of a gig. People go to gigs to experience, and occasionally they get something that is they're not expecting, and that's really wonderful for us. It's unmediated, extremely loud in places and extremely quiet in others, and as I say, we enjoy ourselves, don't we?

0: That's the Clang House crew, and yes, that was a musical saw you heard. That was actually one of the quieter pieces that they did. So Clang House with The Last House on Earth and Dark Room both take place at Brighton Dome, Anita's Room, through to the 23rd. And I haven't been to see Dark Room or experienced Dark Room in the dark, but I went to Last House on Earth and it was absolutely fantastic. And I think they described it very well there. And you can just go in and just sit down and chill. And in fact, when I was there, there was a geezer who just parked himself down on a chair with some ear defenders on and looked like he slept through the whole thing. But they don't mind that. So you can move around as you want. There's a big projector screen, like a gauze screen in the middle of the room. And the performers, apart from the drummer, move all around and you can move around with them. Or you can just sit and chill and do whatever you like. So that's Clang House. So Last House on Earth and Dark Room. I think tickets for that now are very, very limited. So if you can blag one, I do actually recommend it. You listen to the Brighton Festival Show with Melita Dennett on Radio Reverb. Let's have some listings.
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0: So tonight, Monday the 18th of May, indeed, Brighton Dome Corn Exchange Status Flow returns to Brighton Festival bigger than ever with an unmissable night of spoken word. Aflo the Poet is joined by two headline acts, T.S. Eliot Prize winner Joel Taylor and award-winning writer Yomi Sode, plus two local storytellers, Kay and Scarlett Faye. So that's tonight at the Corn Exchange. If you want to hear Aflo the Poet talking about that, if you head over to Radio Reverb's Mixcloud and you find last Friday's festival show, lo and behold, it'll be there. Running through from Tuesday to Saturday at the Old Market, Takuk, have I pronounced that correctly? Who knows? Explores the lives, communities and challenges faced by artists indigenous to the Arctic region. They say the work is both an artwork and a statement. They say it's a sensory journey through landscape, voice and resilience. That is part of the land, sea and sky thread at the Old Market. Something completely different, Tuesday through to Saturday at Theatre Royal. So get ready for hijinks, high drama and high spirits, all set to live music in a nostalgic, naughty and perfect for now adaptation of Enid Blyton's Mallory Towers. It's been created by Emma Rice, following the big successes of Wise Children's North by Northwest back in 2025. You may also have seen Wuthering Heights in 22 and Knee High's The Flying Lovers of Vitebsk in 2018 and Tristan and Isolde in 2017. So Emma Rice is back with Mallory Towers. That's Tuesday to Saturday at the Theatre Royal. And also this Tuesday, a discussion about AI and the arts and what it means for creativity. That is part of the Festival Ideas programme in association with the University of Sussex. And we're going to be hearing about that later on in the programme. Let us have a little drop of music now. Jonathan Mayer is performing as part of Mephilds at the Dome Studio Theatre on the 23rd. When is that? Is that Friday? I should write the days down, really, shouldn't I, rather than the dates? I think this may give you a slightly wrong impression of what he's going to be playing, because I think he's just going to be doing some very chilled sitar work. But I really like this track. It bangs. Jonathan Mayer then with Hungry Man and Luminous.

0: Jonathan Mayer with Hungry Man and Luminous. And Jonathan Mayer is performing as part of Mephils at the Dome Studio Theatre on the 23rd. I think that may give you a slightly false impression of what he's going to be doing, because I think he's going to be doing something considerably more chilled out on the sitar. But that track absolutely bangs. Tickets and information for everything. Don't forget brightonfestival.org. And we return now to Mulscombe at the weekend on that number 49 bus and the Without Walls free open-air event. Tender Exchange by Radical Ritual invites you to pause for a moment of connection in the midst of a busy world. This was actually quite remarkable. You're given a carved wooden heart, which beats, and when you raise it to your ear, it invites you to share something that matters to you. Could be a memory, a hope, or a thought, which you then record into the heart and place it on a plinth with a speaker on. The space it was in was filled with the sounds of voices and heartbeats. So yesterday in Mulscombe, I went to meet Tender Exchange's creator.
1: Jubilant, really jubilant, because my little granddaughter's, who's had no hair for 4 years, her hair is starting to grow and it's just wonderful.
2: I'm Becca Gill. I am Artistic Director of Radical Ritual, and we're here in Mulscombe to present the show Tender Exchange.
0: Now, I've seen over here people are holding wooden hearts and they're putting them on plinths that have got speakers, and I can hear words coming out the speakers. What is actually happening here?
2: So we've been recording what's in the hearts of the people here in Brighton, and the idea is that people share the things that really matter to them, that they really care about, and they do that by holding a wooden heart that beats and holding down a button and listening to a message and then recording what's in their hearts, and then the plinths actually play all of the messages that have been recorded. So the idea is that we're sharing what people really, really care about and what really matters to them. Some of it's quite emotional, some of it's quite uplifting, some of it's quite funny, but it's a universal theme that everybody just wants connection, they just want to be together, and there's a lot of goodness in the world, so it brings a lot of hope, I would say.
0: Now, I've never seen anything like this before. Where on earth did this idea come from?
2: I've done a lot of work in the past using technology, but I'm also, my company Radical Ritual is all about connecting people with each other, but also with nature. So the idea of using a natural material of wood is really important. The kind of mixture of an artisan experience of using wood to make something that people can hold, so they feel connected to it, but also using technology that can create something that brings people together rather than the technology in the world at the moment that really tends to disconnect us. So it was inspired by division, I guess, in the world at the moment, and creating something that could really bring people together and let them share and connect and come together as a community.
0: It really seems to have captured people's imagination.
2: It really has. I think we've had lots and lots of people recording messages. We've had lots of emotion, lots of tears, lots of sharing, lots of positive comments about feeling like this is really a healing space, especially for us at the moment where there's a lot of fear and concern about how we're going to move forward into the future together as a society of human beings. And so it feels like a really important thing to do right now. So I'm just hoping that we can keep doing it in lots of different places and providing that space for people to share.
0: That's Tender Exchange at Without Walls in Mulscombe yesterday. And there are more Without Walls free events this coming weekend at Blackrock. And as I said earlier, I was absolutely blown away by it. I mean, the atmosphere up there was fantastic. It really helped that the weather was very clement. So nice blue skies and sunshine. Bit breezy, but, you know, none of the hail we've had recently. And I think that brought everybody out to come and enjoy the day. But I was astonished at the cross between the technology and the natural elements of this. So holding this heart in your hand that throbbed and vibrated and then spoke to you, and then you record it into the heart. I thought it was an absolutely astonishing idea. So that's Tender Exchange. And if the things happening at Blackrock are half as good as the things happening up at Mulscombe, it will be brilliant. Don't forget, they're all free and they're taking place on Saturday, and you get the full details at brightonfestival.org. We'll also be having a chat with Without Walls coordinator this coming Wednesday on the programme between 5 and 6. Something completely different now. Artificial intelligence is changing pretty much everything. But what does it mean for art, for creativity, and for the humans who make those? Those are the questions at the heart of a special long table debate at Brighton Festival on Tuesday. part of the University of Sussex's Festival of Ideas strand. One of the voices around that table is Dr. Robin Repko-Waller, a professor of philosophy at the University of Sussex, whose work spans free will, neuroscience, and how AI systems can encode and amplify human bias. Callum French spoke to her to ask whether a machine can truly be creative and whether we should be worried about the answer.
3: I guess as a philosopher who studies both free will and with an AI element to it, what's your instinct when someone says to you, AI is creative? Is that a meaningful claim or is it a bit more nuanced than that?
4: Yeah, I mean, I think there can be nuance there, but that definitely is a central question for us here at this event, and I take it in the art community in general. Really famously, I don't know if you know, the University of Sussex was home to Professor Margaret Bowden. She founded what was taken to be one of the first cognitive science programs in the world. So really groundbreaking interdisciplinary work between philosophy and neuroscience, especially at the time, but also computation. And one of her central questions actually was that, is what is creativity? And then once we kind of figure out senses of creativity, ways in which systems or persons could be creative, could AI be creative? But I'm more interested in questions of agency. But obviously, creation goes along with that question. I don't really have a committed answer to what creativity is, but I will kind of admit that I think sometimes I'm a bit inconsistent, which is a bad thing for a philosopher to be. I say this because, you know, one of the things that I kind of am attracted to idea-wise in philosophy is this idea that we can think of human persons as computers of sorts. And I definitely think humans can be creative. And then I find myself at least intuitively drawn to the idea that AI, at least in its current forms, can be creative in some senses, but not in the same way that humans can. And so I think if you've thought through this question, you know, the only way out for me seems to be to kind of rely on the fact that, well, humans have lived experiences and we draw from lived experience in creating. So even if we're not original in the sense that we're still inspired by others, we're always influenced by the life experiences we've had, and that's central to artistic creation. So I want to say, yes, AI can be creative in the sense that it kind of produces novel combinations of ideas or concepts or features. It's still derivative of human products. And I want to say maybe it lacks that sort of lived experience that's so central to humanity and perspective.
3: I guess that leads quite nicely into my next question where, you know, you've sort of researched how AI systems can encode and amplify human biases. What does that mean in like the context of AI generated art? You mentioned there that us as humans, we take our own lived experience and we're influenced by others, but it's still like a novel thing that we're creating. Whereas perhaps AI isn't at the point where, or yet at the point where it is able to do the same thing.
4: So I think actually there is a really nice connection there. You're right. So I think one of the ways in which AI, at least in the sense of like machine learning systems, AI can actually be a kind of artist. And this is something I talked about in a popular piece in Three Quarks Daily before, is exactly because it's so good at looking at the fine grained details and kind of doing these novel combinations and these complex structures. And I think

0: that this kind of creative capability that AI has in exploring feature spaces and high dimensionality also lends it to kind of amplifying and creating new kinds of bias. And that can be a separate discussion, but a related one on the social and political implications of AI system use.
1: When we talk about AI created art or even AI assisting artists, I mean, we're seeing it a lot now in like animation and film and stuff, whereas before it was traditionally imagery or with text. Do you think we'll get to a point where it'll be almost difficult to see where the artist ends and the tools they're using begins?
0: Yeah, definitely. I mean, I think that's one question we're really hoping to explore in conversation with attendees at our event at Brighton Festival. I mean, who is the artist? I think what's really interesting, if I might add this, is actually the format we're using for the event already kind of obscures this question in an intentional way, right? So what we'll be doing is a long table, and this is a sort of public forum engagement where everyone comes to the table and the open conversation is the performance, is the art. And so in a way, everyone in the conversation is organically in real time creating that performance. So everyone is sort of in part an artist.
2: That's Dr. Robin Repko-Waller from the University of Sussex talking to Callum French. That is AI and the Arts. And if you want to go along to that event, it's on Tuesday at the Globe Room and Project Nile House in the Lanes. That's a 5:30 p.m. event, that one. So tickets and information, as ever, brightonfestival.org.
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2: Let's have a look at a few more things coming up. There's No Fit State Circus, Carnation at Black Rock, runs through to next Monday. I've been raving about this to anybody who will listen again. What with this and Carnation and Clang House. So much amazing stuff happening. It's 2 hours of sheer escapism. So No Fit State Circus have been to Brighton loads and loads of times before. So Carnation is a whole new show premiering in Brighton. It's just 2 hours of carnage, high energy, fun for all the family, a massive laugh, and just like get out of the horrors and realities of everyday life for 2 hours. Go and enjoy yourself. So Carnation at Black Rock, running through to next Monday in the Big Top. Dark Noon is a work by Danish theatre makers Fix and Foxy. They are reimagining the history of America in what sounds like a very timely piece. On at the Corn Exchange Thursday through to Sunday, and we'll be hearing more about that on Wednesday's show. Thikra, A Night of Remembering, is Akram Khan's dance company's work, which imagines an annual gathering of a tribe of women who come together to awaken the spirits of those who came before them. That's at the Dome Saturday and Sunday, and we're going to be hearing more about that in a future programme. Adelaide Salon is an art installation at the Founders Room at Brighton Dome. Free entry to that with a festival ticket running through to Monday the 25th of May, open during performance times, also culminating in a big performance and dinner event at the Royal Pavilion at the end of May. And I've also been raving about this one as well. We Are Warriors. You hop into that in Trafalgar Street opposite the Albert, and it is a sound and light installation in the old cab run that goes under Brighton Station. So if you've not been in there before, it's quite a place. It's free entry, but they do ask you for a £4 donation, and that's open Wednesday to Sunday through to May the 24th. All information at brightonfestival.org. Ivo Neame is an internationally renowned pianist, composer and band leader who's joined by longtime collaborators Tom Farmer on bass and James Madron on drums as the Ivo Neame Trio as part of Brighton Dome's Jazz Connection series on this Wednesday. Clive Crass caught up with Ivo to find out what's going to be happening.

0: I'm talking to Ivo Neame, who is performing with his trio at the Brighton Dome Studio Theatre on the 20th of May as part of the Brighton Festival. Ivo, who are the other musicians performing with you? Are they a regular grouping?
1: Yeah, on bass, I'm going to be playing with Tom Farmer. We've done loads of gigs together playing with my quartet. I've slimmed things down to a trio recently, which has been really fun to get back to that format, and it feels great. Tom is one of my oldest and closest friends, and it feels absolutely great to play with him all the time. And on drums, is an amazing drummer called James Madron, who, again, I've done lots of recordings with him back to 2009. I think we have a lot.

0: large amount of music that we have in common. Most of it I've written. Also, I've done arrangements of standards. I've arranged a tune called Along Came Betty by Benny Golson, which is super fun. We've explored a lot of rhythmic and harmonic areas, and it's always a pleasure to play with them.
1: The festival programme says to expect an evening of inventive compositions, rich harmonies and brilliant improvising. What festival goes expect, and how do you strike a balance between composed and improvised?
0: That's the fun thing. That's the best thing about this music. And when you get to play with people who you've developed this shared language over years and years, is that you can blur those lines. So I've written my ideas down, but what I want those two to do is to interpret them and bring their own voices to the music. So, for example, I might have a piece that I've written it a certain way with instructions for I want this to happen here and this to happen here, but we might start completely improvised and improvise towards a vamp or a melody or a structure, or it might end that way. And it's using improvisation as part of the composition. It's why I play this music, because it's fascinating what you can get, because it is going to be particular to that performance, the way we play, and that will be influenced by how we feel on that particular day. And the amazing thing about this music, that's why we keep doing it.
1: You have a parallel academic career as a professor of jazz piano, and another aspect of what you do is you're a member of the Ivors Academy Jazz Committee. How involved are you with the development of jazz as a field, and in particular young jazz musicians?
0: I've been teaching for 12 years at music colleges. I started at Leeds College of Music in 2014, and I've been teaching at the Guildhall since 2018. I really enjoy it. It's how we create a healthy music scene, providing this environment where you get very talented people coming, and it's a great job, and I love doing it because I get a lot from the students as well, because they've got inquiring minds and they're all interested in creating their own identities and their own voices as musicians. It's good, and I think there is a healthy scene at the moment. For example, there's one drummer from Guildhall who I mentored in his last year. They have a thing called the Advanced Ensemble, and now I book Finn on gigs. I think that's a really lovely thing about the music scene as well. It transcends age, it transcends gender, it transcends race. That's what music can give us.
1: How can jazz help the world?
0: These are the questions, you know, we have to try to make it do that. Personally, I've got into meditation for the last 2 years. There's a Vietnamese monk called Thich Nhat Hanh. His ideas are that if you can fix yourself, the world will be saved. All that we can do as musicians is bring positivity and goodwill to audiences and kindness to strangers and people that we don't know, which is what we're doing every time. Rather than going on social media and getting very angry, don't think that's the answer to the world's problem. In a way, I try to do the opposite and find peace within myself and hope that that inner peace will spread to peace throughout the world.
1: Thanks a lot, Ivo. Good luck with the gig.
0: Thank you, Clive. Great to speak to you.
2: That's Ivo Neame talking to Clive Krask about his Jazz Connection show in the Brighton Festival on Wednesday. And you can also catch Clive doing Chilli Beat Science and Sound Laboratory here on Radio Reverb in his dulcet whispering tones. Still to come, we are going to be hearing from the other event I went to at Without Walls in Morescombe at the weekend. Let's turn the clock back to 2019 Brighton Festival when Naina Cherry played, and this is her track Kong.

0: Flashback to the 2019 Brighton Festival. If you saw her gig, it was absolutely cracking. Naina Cherry there and Kong. This is the Brighton Festival Show on Radio Reverb with Melita Dennett. And we return now to the free events at Without Walls in Morescombe at the weekend. Elevate Her is an all-female performance of acrobatics and high wire work, challenging conventions of women in circus. I met with two performers when they got their breath back after their show.
1: Hi, I'm Mari, and I got into circus. I kind of fell into it, actually. I was doing a little bit of hula hooping, and I was working as a abseiling window cleaner in London, the same course you can do for rigging. So I was like, oh, maybe I'll do that in the circus. And then I went and saw a circus school, and I was like, actually, I'd quite like to be on the stage.
2: Hi, I'm Phoebe. I always wanted to do the circus from a really young age, but I thought you had to be born into it or do gymnastics or something. So I decided to be a costume maker, and I started being a costume maker from the circus, and then got into it like that, started doing it from there.
0: What is the idea behind Elevate Her?
2: It's about showing that as women, if we lift each other up and support each other, anything is possible.
0: Because I can see there's a huge amount of trust between you all, and there seems like a really good camaraderie.
1: Yeah, we're all really good friends. And we create a space in which we all can thrive, and it's how we should be. It's if we were given the time and the space and the opportunity, this is how society would function. This is a glimpse of what utopia looks like.
0: Because circus, much like the rest of society, is quite male-dominated, isn't it?
1: Yeah, and tight wire especially, it's a very male-dominated industry. If you think you've got to set up the whole rig, it's staking, it's often a lot of men do it. So to see a whole female company do that is pretty rare, I would say.
0: So you're here as part of Without Walls in the Brighton Festival. Great crowd out there. I saw lots of girls doing acrobatics afterwards. What kind of feedback then do you get from audiences after you've done your performance?
2: The nicest bit of feedback I think we got was overhearing a mum tell her daughter, look, girls can do anything. That gets me every time and makes me emotional.
0: Oh, that's really sweet. And it was lovely seeing all the girls doing acrobatics afterwards as well. That's Elevate Her at Without Walls in Morescombe at the weekend. So another Without Walls coming this weekend at Black Rock. And the full information about that, all the timings and what's going to be happening where, brightonfestival.org. 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We're here on a Monday, Wednesday and Friday at 5 PM during the festival, repeated at 8 AM the following day. And head over to Radio Reverb's Mixcloud because we've got the podcast up there. So lots of things still happening in the festival that you'll find there on the podcast. Thank you to all our guests and to you for your company. I'm going to be back with you on Wednesday at 5 o'clock with another look behind the scenes at the 2026 Brighton Festival. In its final week, there is still loads and loads and loads more to do. I'm still absolutely buzzing from seeing Patti Smith last week at the Dome. What a great gig that was. She was so warm. She was so jolly. Very, very political as well. And she really breathed new life into her music. So she wasn't just doing karaoke retreads of her music. And it was such a joyful experience. And the people that I encountered who went to see her at the Corn Exchange on Wednesday had very much the same thing to say about that. She also clearly loves Brighton, which is great. So I'm going to play you out with Patti Smith and one of the songs that she played last week at Brighton Dome. So Patti Smith and People Have the Power. From me, Melita Dennett, all things being well, see you on Wednesday. Thanks for listening. Bye.

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0: 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An hour of the heavy end of rock music featuring the best of new releases and stuff I know you'll love. It's so delightful to finally see a bit of sun, and to celebrate that, I have a whole tote bag full of tracks for you. This week, there's going to be a bit less chat because I've got so much to get through. So, no time to waste, buckle up and let's get listening.
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Soon to be touring the UK, including shows in London and Brighton, that was Aussie superstars Thornhill with their most recent single, Mercia. They'll be at the Concord 2 in Brighton on June the 22nd, with Brighton's Evil in support, and at the Brixton Auto Academy on the 27th. 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

And another band I caught very early in their career was Birmingham's Big Special, who are now playing a benefit concert at the Indigo O2 with Public Service Broadcasting in support of bowel cancer and in memory of their superfan, James Borah. That was their new single, Only Free When Sleeping.

The Pretty Reckless are blowing up right now. They have album number 5 coming out in June with a massive world tour that kicks off at the same time. They're taking in the Download Festival with a London date at the end of the tour in January. That was latest single Love Me, and it's clear that plenty do.

I have to confess to being a little sceptical of Lambrini Girls at first. I wasn't sure if I got it. But having seen them live and watched interviews with their hugely impressive frontwoman, Phoebe Lunny, I'm completely hooked. They are an excellent band. Cult of Celebrity is their new single. 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

UK superstars Muse make their long-awaited return with a new album, The Wow Signal, which comes out in June. They're trailing it with a couple of new singles, the first of which is Be With You. Now, if you're at a loss for something to do in Brighton this Sunday on the 3rd of May, I'll be doing my first ever completely live show from Brighton's Hope and Ruin in aid of the Radio Reverb Reverbathon. It's where most of our DJs will be doing a bunch of our shows throughout the weekend in order to try and raise funds for the station. 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Literally every penny counts. So come on down, say hello. I'll be on air from about 6 and I'll be hanging around afterwards to help out and probably drink beer.

How could I possibly not play a band called Rainbow Kitten Surprise? They're from North Carolina, and 16 is taken from their upcoming new album, Love, Hate, Music Box. And who knew? They're huge. They've got about 3 million monthly listeners. But I thought it's rather fun, and a great name as well.

I recently saw As December Falls on tour, and they're an excellent live band. Following last year's album, Everything's on Fire, But I'm Fine, they have a new standalone single called Teeth.

I mentioned Evil earlier as they're supporting Thornhill. That was Fetch, their latest single. The band are currently working on a new EP to follow last year's breakthrough EP, Brett Metal.

When I interviewed Four last year, we talked about bands to watch out for, and one of the bands they mentioned was Bristol Thorpe's Grandma's House. They've got a brilliant new single, and it's called Dog.

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0: Welcome to Meet Me in 5. You will hear stories of neurodivergent, autistic and learning disabled people's lives told through their passion for music. In Meet Me in 5, we ask guests to pick their 5 most loved songs, which will reveal a window into their worlds.
1: This month, I've been working on my very own song called Darkness and playing Grand Theft Auto 5.
2: This month, I've been playing Dungeons & Dragons and various video games, and I suppose I've been listening to a lot of Chaperone.
0: Welcome to Meet Me in 5. In this show, we're going to be hearing from Chris Love, and we're also going to be hearing from Daniel Wakeford.
3: Meet Me in 5.
1: Hello, welcome to Meet Me in 5. I am Tommy Kennedy.
0: My name is Fran.
2: Hello, I am Eric Buffold, and we are here with Chris Love.
4: Hello, my name is Mr. Christopher Love. I'm a DJ at various events. I do Heart Venture, Grace Air, Carousel, and other places as well. I've been DJing at Carousel for 20 years. I like a bit of pop, reggae, disco, party, and club classics. Back to Basics by the Shapeshifters. Bring it back. I like to see smiling people on the dance floor. I like to put them in the good mood and happy mood and that.

0: 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Please, can you tell us about your first choice?
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2: Why have you picked a song?
1: Because it's a good disco classic in my DJ set.

0: it was September by Earth, Wind & Fire. Now, the reason I chose that is because it was a classic disco when I was younger, when it was on Top of the Pops. It makes me feel happy in that I just really enjoy it.
1: What are your first memories of, like, hearing music?
0: When I was growing up in the 70s, that's when I first got to know all the music. I lived with my family in Hangleton, and I had a radio, an old radio that I was listening to. We're the record player, and I used vinyl for that.
2: When and where would you listen to music each day?
0: I listen to it at home on CDs or on my computer. I use YouTube, I use iTunes, maybe on the radio. I listen to Radio Sussex in the morning because it's all the events that are happening in that around Sussex. I like the phone-ins and the chatty bits. Music means a lot to me. I've got all vinyls still, but I've got loads of CDs at home that I do compile into the computer. I compile all different CDs into iTunes onto a file, and everything is on hard drive. If I had my controller out, I would put it through the controller. Practice mixing in that. Lola's Theme by The Shapeshifters.

0: So, Chris, what is your second choice of music?
1: My next second song is Come a Chameleon by Culture Club featuring Boy George.
2: Why have you picked a song?
1: Because I knew this group from back in the 80s.

0: Would you play this song in a DJ set?
1: I would if it was in a slow mode. Sometimes in my DJ set, I have slower songs, and this would fit in it. I might play it as background music. I start with background, then I work my way through it to I'm faster song.
2: When and why did you start doing DJing, may I ask?
1: Well, I started doing DJing when I was very young, about 15, and I was watching someone do it, and I thought, yeah, I can pick it up. I went to a gig and watched someone do it, because I thought I might be good at it. And then I started getting training involved when I was using an old system so I could do it. I found it really easy to pick it up. I used some retro old equipment. I started just borrowing other equipment from different places. One of the nights that I did in Brighton years ago, it was in clubbing along the seafront, and I used their kit. That was about 1997. It was different those days. I was playing vinyl. I was playing extended 12-inch pop records and singles, mainly like 45s.
3: Can you tell us about some of your favourite places to DJ?
1: My favourite place to DJ is what used to be the Beach Club at the Arches on Brighton Seafront, because there was a Blue Camel Club at the beach before they moved. It was fitting a lot of people, and they had good lighting and everything. Then I used the equipment that was there, which I didn't need to bring my own. When I DJ, I provide my own sound system. Well, I've got Pro Sound PA system with speakers and lights and leads and all that. I set up everything, including the lights. It's all part of the service. Thank you so much. Bye-bye.
2: So, Chris, tell us about your third choice.
1: My next choice is the Pointer Sisters. I'm so excited. The reason I like that is because I play this sometimes in my DJ set, and that was back in 1982 when I was in my 20s.
2: Let's hear it.

0: Chris, what's that song called, please?
1: The song is called I'm So Excited by the Pointer Sisters, and I will put this in my DJ set because it's an 80s classic. It's a bit fast and it gets people dancing. Fran, would you dance to this if it was on?
0: I might do.
1: You might do.
2: Tell us more about the Blue Camel Club. What goes on at one of these events?
1: There's a load of events. So the Blue Camel Club is personally a nightclub for special needs from adults from 18 plus. They go and meet friends and hang out, and there's loads of DJs there playing different music, and they have a chill-out room and everything. The other DJs play short sets. The other DJs are DJ Kez and Ross the Boss Crawford. I used to play the last set, and that was 20 minutes.
0: So, Chris, tell us about Heart Venture.
1: Heart Venture is a night for people to mix with friends, and couples can hang out. It was to do with the Undateables, with a guy who has autism, and he was on the Undateable programme. His name's Daniel Wakeford.
3: The Heart Venture regular events, it's basically all about when the people want to do a karaoke and chatting business and nightclubbing and dating as well. My mum is a curator, and Diane is a curator as well. 9 years for a Heart Venture.
1: His family set up this event, Heart Venture. 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
4: Yeah, Heart Venture is different because I play all night, and I can play all different kinds of music.
1: These are the tracks that go down well at Heart Venture. Saturday night by Wigfield.
0: Just a little bit by Gina G.
1: Hillbilly Rock by the Wallpackers. Village People, YMCA. We're gonna get funky. DJ Casper, Trust a Slide. Funky. Everybody clap your hands. I'm out of here, y'all. Peace. While I'm DJing in the function room, they're doing karaoke in a bar. Fran does a version of Take That called Shine.
0: When I do karaoke at Heart Venture, I do Take That Shine. Gold by Spandau Ballet. Beautiful Day by U2.
1: I don't like singing. I never like singing.
0: Oh, Chris.
1: Why do you like doing karaoke, Fran?
0: Because I love singing.
1: That's good. You like singing in front of people.
0: Purple Clubhouse is what me and Ben and the Purple Productions run. It's a bit like Blue Camel. We only have one DJ and karaoke as well. Next month, tune in because Chris is DJing.
1: I will play all different kinds of music, like disco, 70s, 80s, 90s. So it's about 6:30 to 10:00. 3.5 hours of non-stop stuff.
0: He likes it.
2: Can you tell us a little bit about Stay Up Late, please?
1: Stay Up Late are a charity about people who want to stay out late, and their gig buddies take them out for an evening and they just go out and enjoy it. Stay Up Late also take people to festivals, and they encourage people to stay out later and not go home just because staff are changing their rotors.
5: So, Chris, would you like to introduce the fourth track?
1: This is Peter Andre, Mysterious Girl from the 90s, because it reminds me of when I was younger.

0: It's a sort of reggae tune that I used to play. That was Peter Andre, A Mysterious Girl, which was in 1997. I used to play quite a lot of the main events.
1: I would definitely dance to that. I'm a big Peter Andre.
0: You're a big Peter. Oh, right. Well, that's good.
2: Can you play a musical instrument?
0: I used to play a keyboard when I used to do some lessons on it, but not now.
2: If you could learn another instrument as well, right, what would that be and why?
0: I like all sorts of special effects, like a sound effect keyboard. They've got a keyboard here, so I used to use their keyboard to just learn how to scratch. DJ Professional. DJ Chris Love. DJ Chris Love. Yeah, something like that, yeah.
2: So I've been told that you got banned from using, like, sound effects when you were DJing. Can you talk a bit about that?
0: Yeah, I wasn't that.
1: You used to use effects.
0: I used to use effects. I used to be pressing buttons. Reverb, delay, explosions, sirens, klaxons, machine guns.
2: You're a bad boy DJ, and you know why?
0: Me? I was out of control. I wasn't that bad, so come on. I used to have sound effects on my old system, but then it packed up. So, doesn't affect me.
1: The telephone.
0: I used to use a telephone effect, but it's not working anymore. Hello?
3: Hello, Mondo!
4: Do you have a favourite song made by Carousel Band? And if you do, what is it?
0: It's Zombie Crash. And I like Zombie Crash because they were a punk band. They just really were good. A bit crazy, yeah. Sometimes I like very loud, crazy music. I listen to 60s music. I listen to various music that would never be played in a DJ set. I listen to the Beatles. I listen to the Stones. I listen to the Kings, who really got me. Motown is like Stevie Wonder, Diana Ross and the Supremes. I like all country, and that's not in a set. I like Dolly Parton. I like Johnny Rich. John Denver. One of my favourite country songs is Glen Campbell, Rhinestone Cowboy.

0: Okay, Chris, what is your fifth and final choice?
1: Oh, it's, I'll tell you this much. This is from 2000. This is Pure Shores by All Saints, and it was from the soundtrack to the Beach film.
0: Nice.

0: That was back in the year 2000. That was All Saints, and that was Pure Shores from the soundtrack called The Beach.
1: Are there like three pieces of advice you'd give to a young DJ who's just starting out?
2: One,
0: learn your equipment and just feel confident in it.
2: Two,
0: and if anything you don't understand, just talk to a person that knows.
2: Three,
0: watch the dance floor and just do what you feel.
3: So, what are your plans for the future?
0: Do more gigs, more DJing. I do mostly once a month for Heart Venture at the Neville Pub in Hove, and I do Blue Camel sometimes at the Corn Exchange and at the Old Market.
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0: No problem. Thank you so much. Take care. Bye-bye. Yeah, bye-bye. This is Chris Love signing off. Thank you. Do you know what? I've made a right good thing on it.
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0: thanks to Chris for his selections. Now it's time for another guest on Meet Me in 5, Daniel Wakeford.
1: I'm Daniel Wakeford, and you are meeting me in 5.
0: Daniel is a senior songwriter from Brighton, UK. Daniel first started creating music in 2009 when he met musician and facilitator Tom Cook. Tom introduced Daniel to music projects run by Learning Disabled Arts Organisation Carousel and supported Daniel to start writing his own music. They started a songwriting partnership between Daniel and Tom that has produced an excess of 60 songs. Daniel has released 3 albums, Son of Gigs, That's How I See It, and the Rock Pop album.
1: Always take your time, probably a lot. You know what I mean? You know what I mean a lot. Hi, I'm Daniel Wakeford. I'm a rock pop star. I have a demo album. It's all about Daniel Wakeford. That was released in 2011. And my first solo album is The Songs of Gigs by myself. In my first solo album, I love my song is all about to a Playboy girls.

Yeah, Oliver fans do really love my sexy song. It's all about to Playboy girls. The first time when I've been performing on Rock House on 15 years as well, everyone loves a Black Off Lonely.

0: I love you.
1: 8 years ago, I had for my new Experience band album was called the Daniel Wakeford Experience after the Jimi Hendrix Experience, because Jimi Hendrix has died in 1970. My first Experience band album is That's How I See It, and that was released in 2018. My favourite song to sing is all about It's a Wonderful City when I live in Brighton. I live in Brighton.
0: It's-

I was born in Crawley after, and then I was moving here to Lansing with Worthing, and then I was moving on to Brighton. The Brighton town was so lovely to me. All of the fans do really like me as a legend. All of the fans do recognise me. I'm okay for that. I'm not getting mad to my fans. I am only being happy to my fans.

0: from the album That's How I See It, It's a Wonderful City by the Daniel Wakeford Experience.
1: Tell us about your first choice.
0: Allow me to introduce to my song onto my second Experience Band album. A long time ago, when I was a young man, I was being a pop star, and my gang of a Daniel Wakeford Experience thinks I'm a rock star. But if everyone thinks I'm a rock star, my idea was it's all about adding equals. So rock at pop equals rock pop. This song is I'm a Rock Pop Star. That's me. I'm

0: That was I'm a Rock Pop Star by the Daniel Wakeford Experience. And Tom and I are making my new rock pop music. It was very incredible. And this is a miracle for that. And all of the fans are do really loving it.
1: Tell us about your second choice.
0: Oh, yes, I'm being a special DJ. I forgot. My dad likes Westlife, and my mum

We Don't Talk Anymore by Cliff Richard. Oh, yes. When I was 17, I heard a Cliff Richard song. It's called We Don't Talk Anymore. And this is how very nice to me. After We Don't Talk Anymore by Cliff Richard in 1979, I was born in 1987.

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1: I was listening to the music on at home, just in my bedroom. I used to play for my

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0: When I have been grew up, I love Spotify better. You see, I don't need to play for my CD player anymore.
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0: This song is All the Young Dudes by Mott for Hoople.

0: When I hear all the young dudes, I can hear exciting song to me. That was All the Young Dudes by Mott for Hoople.
1: Tell us about your fourth choice.
0: This next song is Always on My Mind by Pet Shop Boys.

0: Well, that was Always On My Mind by the Pet Shop Boys. My favourite another Pet Shop Boys is all about Go West.
1: If you could learn another musical instrument, what would it be and why?
0: Well, it's lead guitar. I used to play a drums a long time ago, but not anymore, I don't. I'm still the only a vocal. And besides, Tom Cook was very good to play for his loads of instruments. The Daniel Wakeford Experience have got the instruments are lead guitar, bass guitar, keyboards, violin and drums. Ross Groom is very good to be a drummer. Katie Winsor is very good to play for her bass guitar. And Gareth Evans is very good to play for his electric guitar or lead guitar or something. And Lissy Carey is very good to play for her keyboards and violin as well. And remember, I am still very good to be the vocal only.
1: What do you think of karaoke?
0: I feel about karaoke was very nice to me.
1: What song would be your favourite karaoke song and why?
0: When I'm very good to be on a karaoke, I just really loved Unchained Melody and so is All Out of Love.
2: Tell us about your fifth choice.
0: This next song is Make Me Smile, Come Up and See Me by Steve Harley. Because it's so much fun music. You've done it.

0: That was Make Me Smile, Come Up and See Me by Steve Holly.
1: What are your plans for the future?
0: My manager told me all about my new Third Experience band album can be released in 2026. How many songs were I written to Tom Cook? Lots. In my first solo album, there are 10 tracks. My First Experience band album have got 10 tracks. And my Second Experience band album have got 12 tracks. My new Third Experience band album's release in 2026 will be got a 14 tracks. Yeah, longer album. DanielWakeford.com. This is Daniel Wakeford's website. DanielWakeford.com. On a website, it's all about my retails, mugs, badges, t-shirts, and everything. 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Meet me in 5. Oh, great. Very nice indeed.
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1: 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It is May. How are we all doing? The sun is finally shining. We've got lots of great tunes to get through today. We're going to have a real fun episode of just great rock tunes, warming you up for all of the brilliant things to come this summer. Lots of festivals, lots of live gigs, and so much to get through. So let's waste no time.

How have we all been, and how has your month been in April? I hope you have had a lovely month and are getting ready for the summer. Now, lots to come. We've got Slam Dunk Festival this month with Good Charlotte, Knocked Loose, Buried Tomorrow, Taken Back Sunday. So many brilliant bands playing that festival over the 23rd of May and the 24th of May. Really exciting. Also, Download Festival. Don't even get me started. I will spend a lot of time in the June episode talking about Download because that's a very exciting one. Maybe we'll just dedicate the episode to Download at this point. Limp Bizkit, Guns N' Roses, Linkin Park, and Bad Omens, Baby Metal, Black Veil Brides, The Pretty Reckless, Hailstorm, so much, as well as Architects. The lineup is incredible. But let's get some more music on for you now here on the Mental Wash Bit.

Here on the Mental Mosh Pit, we obviously combine a lot of things to do with mental health and rock music. I've gone over a lot of statistics over the past year, and it's been great to hear a lot of feedback from that as well. If you have anything that you might want to feature on the show, any songs that you would like to hear as well, let us know. You can DM me on Instagram, Courtney_Everett, and I will pick up your DM and read it out on the show. We've had a few come through over the last year, and I've just had a new one from a girl called Poppy, who actually isn't Brighton based. She's based more in the Midlands, but she said that this next song was the repeated song when she was at school. It really helped her through dark times, and its whole feel of the song really picked her up. So let's get that on for you now, Poppy. That is, of course, the Rasmus and In the Shadows.

At this point, I class that song as the emo anthem. It feels like it should be, shouldn't it? Of course, I Write Sins, Not Tragedies there by Panic at the Disco. I'm missing them already. I know they might come back. Of course they will at some point. Brendan will get the boys back together, but it is just a brilliant song and they're a brilliant band. Still got lots to come for you on today's show. Going to get that new Nickelback and Don Brocco collaboration on again. We have to play it. It is brilliant. Before all that though, let's get a classic on by Papa Roach for you. Life in

some Linkin Park on an old classic, and also that brand new single from Paris Jackson. Again, I played it last month, but I want to play it again. It's so beautiful, and it is a brilliant tune. Let us know if you want to hear anything on the show. DM me on Courtney_Everett on Instagram, and I'll pick that up for the June show as well. Also, let us know if you're going to any festivals. Are you going to Slam Dunk this month, or are you going to Download next month, as well as all of the other rock festivals that are happening across the UK and Europe? One day I'd love to go to a European rock festival. Right, let's waste no time, get your music back on for you now, and here's that Paris Jackson song.

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Now, at the very beginning of the month, if you're listening to this on the first weekend of May, obviously we've got the Reverbathon on down at the Open Market and across Brighton. Really exciting day for Radio Reverb. If you are listening to this later in the month, go and check out all the coverage of that on social media. And thank you to anyone that did come down. Right, so we're going to carry on with your music now and get you a brilliant one on by Busted.

Best of You There by the Foo Fighters here on Radio Reverb on the Mental Mosh Pit with me, Courtney. Thank you so much for joining me for May's show. I know it was more of just the music this month. We're really enjoying the tunes that we've got out there. Don't forget all of the brilliant festivals, and we're going to be giving you a lot more coverage and a lot more dedication to Download Festival next episode as well. So I will see you there. Have a lovely rest of your month, and I'll see you in June.

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0: 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It's a pleasure to have you join us. We've just listened to Madonna, I Feel So Free, and that was chosen by Stephen Hart, one of our wonderful presenters. And I'm joined here on Zoom with my favourite presenter, perhaps. Well, I love you all equally, is the lovely Abigail. Hello, Abigail.
1: Hello, how are you?
0: I'm good, thank you. Abigail, as listeners will remember, is also our resident agony auntie, aren't you?
1: Yes.
0: Yeah, yes. And we've had some really good feedback from the last session we did with the agony auntie and uncles.
1: And that's nice.
0: Yeah, and I've learnt that the podcast has been shared throughout the doctors in the hospital, because obviously we were talking about the Sunflower Clinic. So we've got extra listeners there. So welcome to you if you are a new time listener as well. So Abigail, we've got some great news and feedback from the Agony Aunt session that we had a few weeks ago, haven't we?
1: Yes, we do. Yes. So the lady who sent us the question of how to access the Sunflower Clinic, we put her in touch with them. With the Sunflower Clinic, we gave an email address, thanks to you, Uncle.
0: Oh.
1: And yes, she has contacted the Sunflower Clinic, the Lawson unit, and she's going to be accessing there, and she's so happy.
0: Oh, that's wonderful news.
1: Right. She's so happy. She was actually crying on the phone saying, you don't know how much this is going to change my life.
0: Yeah. So, listeners, if you have a question for the Agony Auntie, or Agony Empress and the Agony Uncles, please do get in touch with us at info@hivhour.org.uk. We love hearing from you, listeners. It's your show. It's not just, we're not just doing it for our benefit. And, you know, we like to have international and national stories as well, just as well as the local Brighton Hove ones too. So please do get in touch. And if you want to just choose a song, please do get in touch. Right, so we've got lots to talk about on the show today. There's lots going on. So Josh and I went to the spring conference for Beaver and Bash. That's the British HIV Association, and that's the British Association of Sexual Health and HIV. And that was an amazing conference. It was absolutely sold out. There was 1,250 delegates there, and it was held in Liverpool. So Josh and I had to put up with each other snoring in a twin room in Liverpool, but it was well worth it to see all the other speakers and hear them. We did a couple of interviews from people from community organisations at conference, and we've also heard some of the doctors and clinicians and other people that work in HIV. So the conference itself was probably full of the nation's leading HIV experts and the leading sexual health experts. So I've learned all sorts of new things about chlamydia and gonorrhea and syphilis, but obviously HIV was my main focus. Today in the UK is election day for many areas of the country. It's not an election day in Brighton Hove area, but there is a story that I wanted to cover. And we have to be a little bit sensitive in how we do it because of pre-election sensitivities. But 15 years ago, a Mr. Nigel Farage said that people entering the country as migrants should not be given HIV treatment. And in 2015, other political parties had good words to say about Nigel Farage's comments. Plaid Cymru's Leanne Wood responded by calling the comment scaremongering and say he should be ashamed. Also, a certain Ms. Elizabeth Truss, anyone remember her? Really?
1: The dancing queen.
0: That's the one, yeah. So at the time she was an environment secretary, she accused the UKIP leader of attention seeking, and Labour leader at the time, Ed Miliband, called the comment disgusting, and Lib Dem Joe Swinson described it as a new low. But it so happens that 3 weeks ago, he made the same comments. And it really does beg a belief that he still hasn't learnt from the comments that he made previously. So we've got two statements I'd like to read out. I'm sorry if I'm taking up all the airwave here. But I've got a statement here from the National AIDS Trust, and Robin Curry, the chief executive, of the National AIDS Trust said everybody in the UK, regardless of their immigration status, must be able to access the HIV medication they need, including throughout the full process of any asylum claims. This is both a fundamental individual right and completely in line with the medical consensus on public health and reduction of HIV transmissions, as someone on effective HIV treatment will have an undetectable viral load and can't pass on HIV to others. More broadly, the insinuation of the health tourism in Mr. Farage's comments do not stand up. There is no evidence that people come to the UK to be able to access HIV treatment. The UK has an incredible opportunity to end new cases of HIV by 2030, and we must ensure nobody is left behind in accessing vital HIV care. Everyone living with HIV has a right to treatment, and no one should ever be denied the medicine they need. I think that's quite well put there. And I'd have one other statement from the chief executive of the Terence Higgins Trust, Richard Angel, OBE. He said, "Nigel Farage was wrong in 2015, and he was wrong yesterday. With access to treatment, people living with HIV can live a normal, healthy life and can't pass it on. Withholding HIV treatment from anyone in the UK means more people living with HIV because there is a chance it could be passed on and means more people ill in the NHS. David Cameron, having studied the evidence closely, was right to ensure everyone in the UK with HIV had access to HIV medication. This has meant people, rather than hide their status on entry to the UK, have sought treatment, and when on treatment you can't pass HIV on, preventing deaths and new transmissions. It's disappointing that Mr. Farage is promising to take away vital health care that could lead to more people in the UK having HIV. Instead, he should be joining the cross-party effort to end new HIV cases to do so by 2030. Yes. The UK should be the first country in the world to end new cases of HIV. It is the British-based and British-headquartered pharmaceutical companies that are leading on HIV science and innovation, and ending this epidemic could be the single best health achievement in our time. We hope to meet with Mr. Farage to discuss the realities of HIV in the UK and how he can put down the dog whistle and do the right thing to help end the epidemic." So I do hope he takes up the Terence Higgins Trust invitations to do so. It really is irresponsible to deny anybody treatment for a disease, isn't there?
1: I think with Nigel Farage, sometimes if he realises that he's fading in the media, he comes out with something to make himself relevant again.
0: Mm. It's just sad that he hasn't learned from the backlash he had from the last time. And when you look at America and their withdrawing of the PEPFAR funding to fund lots of charities across the world, I mean, that the impact of that has resulted in deaths. There is no doubt about that. Yeah.
1: Yes, definitely. And when people make statements like that, like people like Nigel Farage, they forget that sometimes you could be a refugee or an asylum seeker without HIV. Mm. And then you get infected with HIV when you're already here. So where do those people stand?
0: Yeah, I mean, I think you're right. When David Cameron did look into this sort of accusation of health tourism, it's discovered that most migrants actually get HIV here. They're not allowed to receive state benefits while their asylum seeking process is happening. You know, they're stuck in sort of quite poor quality housing and accommodation, and you know, even army camps in places. And it's just you can't. We're human beings, and we know the NHS treats everybody in the UK equally as human beings, no matter where you come from. And it's just a false economy, because the cost of treating somebody with long-term HIV, untreated long-term HIV, is a lot more than the cost of treating them with HIV.
1: I know, and unfortunately, that statement, I was also one of those people. And if it wasn't that the government and the doctors that I met in this country didn't treat me different from anyone, I don't know what would have done. Mm. Because up to now, we still have people who are legally supposed to be here, scared to come for treatment because they don't know. Mm. if they're going to lose their status.
0: Yes.
1: So those rhetorics are quite scary.
0: Yeah, and it perpetuates stigma within wider communities as well, doesn't it? So if you just by stigmatizing anybody, you're preventing people from getting tested because they're scared of getting the results or the consequences of getting that results, whatever those results are. And it's just, I mean, we here on the show, we'd like to talk about HIV as much as possible to normalize it, but it's so important to get that language right, isn't it?
1: Yes, it's always the language that has to be right.
0: Yeah. So we'll come on to language later on, because we've both heard a great speaker recently, myself at conference, and both of us heard her speak at the recent stigma workshop in Brighton, and that's Professor Yvonne Galise. But we'll come to her in a moment. But we do have an interview with somebody that we met on the show a year ago, and we met them at the Beaver Conference when it was in Brighton, and it's Ian Montgomery, who works at Positive East, and last year he was collecting people's photographs to stitch together as a quilt, but not a memorial quilt. This was a quilt of people living with HIV, and the results were, a team of volunteers sewed together all these little photographs and put stitches through them and common threads and chose where they went. And the quilt is made out of three panels, each 6 foot by 6 foot, and there's over 4,000 photographs. It took them over 1,500 hours of stitching to combine.
1: Wow.
0: The three panels together in a triptych spell out U equals U when you stand at a distance, the way that they've chosen photographs to go with each other and the shading. So you can see the letter U in one panel, and then in the middle panel you can see the equals, and the third is another U.
1: Was it displayed at the Brighton in the library?
0: It hasn't been to Brighton yet, no. So those were the memorial quilts, I believe. And I was
1: a
0: hanky quilt. But this is the U equals U community quilt of people living with HIV. So let us have a little listen to what Ian and Josh spoke about.
2: Let me tell you about a thrill.
3: 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We're at the Beaver Conference in Liverpool, which has been amazing. And at the Brighton Conference last year, we met Ian Montgomery, who works for Positive East. And Ian was doing a project called U equals U
4: Quilt.
3: We're back again at the Liverpool Conference. So, Ian, nice to see you again.
4: Yeah, nice to see you as well. This is wonderful.
3: How are you doing?
4: Yeah, I'm doing great. I'm really excited to be here and to show off the finished product that we've been working on for so long.
3: Yeah, so how's it been the last year?
4: Yeah, it's been wonderful. It's been a real labor of love. So for the past couple of years, especially after the Brighton conferences, when we really kicked off the project, we've just been gathering photos and spreading the word about U equals U to incorporate into this large-scale art project.
3: Could you just let our listeners know a little bit about the project?
4: Yeah, so it's the U equals U community quilt. And Positive East, we thought of the idea a few years ago, actually. It's been, almost a little over 2 years, actually. We've been sort of working on this project. And what we wanted to do was to really celebrate the message of U equals U, but to really highlight and celebrate the individuals who are behind that message and actually put those people front and center. So we were kind of thinking around different ideas to do this. So we thought we could do like a photo book or something like that, but then you would only see each individual individually and you wouldn't see this collective message.
3: Right.
4: And so we've been collecting photographs over the past couple of years to kind of put all of this together. And so what we've done is we've collected over around 2,000 photographs. So it's people that are living with HIV, proudly undetectable, but also importantly, allies of the U equals U message. So people who really champion that message. And we've collected their photographs. We've printed them out on fabrics. And then we had 9 stitching parties that were attended by around 175 people. Yeah, it was great. Yeah. And I could go into the beauty of those in a minute.
3: Yeah, but it was really good.
4: Yeah, it was absolutely fantastic. And so we had these great stitching parties at Positive East. Sometimes they were attended by 10 people, sometimes they were attended by 30 people, and we just got stitching. So we stitched around and over and through. We embellished them. We would, if somebody was wearing glasses, we would stitch over the glasses or a hat.
3: I've seen that. Yeah. I've seen it today, yeah.
4: It was great, and it was, there was real no right or wrong way to do it. We just gave people needle and thread and just said, just go for it. And what we've also done, which I should sort of go back importantly, is we've mapped the photographs out so the U equals U message clear through sort of doing some color play. So it gives that optical illusion. So the idea is from far away, you clearly see the U equals U message across three expansive quilt panels. But the closer you get, the message then sort of dissolves and you're just left with all of the faces and individuals that embody that message.
3: It's very impactful, actually. We've seen it today, haven't we, David? It's very impactful. So it's good.
4: Oh, good. I'm so glad to hear.
0: It shows the community, doesn't it? When you close up, you see the whole community. Yeah.
4: Exactly. Yes. It's just all of these smiling faces, like looking down at you. And and just like I said, the quilting parties were so wonderful. I probably knew about 60% of the people who signed up. So we put it out there just across socials, and we put postcards around bookstores and things like that. So some of the people were quite new to Positive East. Mm. And so just a lot of like friendships were made, a lot of stories were shared.
3: What did you learn from that experience from it?
4: Yeah, I just sort of, I think if anything, this is going to sound a little daft, but I just learned like the power of coming together. I was reminded of that. And you know, sometimes we would be sitting there silently, just sort of stitching. It was very meditative. And then other times conversations would really flourish and the room would be like, would be a chorus of conversations. And, it was just, wonderful. It was also to be reminded of sort of the healing power of the arts, of course, as well as sort of stitching and, you know, stitching in a different context of, you know, the way that we stitch the AIDS quilt, which would have been a much different process, and this was more of a process of sort of celebration and life and U equals U and hope and prosperity and all of that. And a lot of the stories that sort of came through that were quite beautiful. There was one individual, I'll anonymize it completely, but she was a little bit quieter at the very beginning, and then towards the end she was coming routinely. And it wasn't until the second to last, she began to open up about why she was there. And she had a very personal connection. I will leave it at that to HIV in the 80s and friends and family, but hadn't been able to sort of get back involved until this project.
3: Sorry, very therapeutic to people, I think.
4: Yeah.
3: That process of stitching things and you're just focusing, aren't you? And
4: exactly.
3: People.
4: Exactly. And it's, you know, the signature, you know, the stitch signature of which people, you know, you could really see people's handiwork and the way they chose to sort of link photographs together. So that was quite interesting. So there might be, you know, a yellow thread that suddenly connects three random people and why those three people, why that yellow thread. So it's interesting to sort of see how it all kind of came together and how people took on, you know, the project. But it was very, very special. Yeah. And we're not done yet. It's just like,
3: what's the future going to bring?
4: Yeah. So just like, you know, as long as HIV stigma exists, you know, we will continue to stitch. And, we plan to hold, more stitching parties, and we're going to grow and evolve the project. And, this feels like something that would be, you know, more is more. So the more stitches, the more embroidery we can get on there, the better. So
0: after Liverpool, where is it going to go next?
4: Yeah, so it's going to be at Positive East in mid-May for the International AIDS Candlelight Memorial. And then we're still looking for spaces after that. But yeah, it'll be at Positive East on full display. I believe that's the 17th of May.
0: Yeah.
4: And then after that, we'll be looking for venues. Yeah,
0: please do let us know what we'd like to be at. And we'll try and get it to Brighton if we can, if we will see what, if people, you know, we can club together and find a place for it.
4: Yeah, that would be wonderful.
0: We'd be lovely, you know, we've enjoyed seeing it, and it'd be nice to...
3: Looking for ourselves, isn't it? Yeah, trying to find where we are.
0: Yeah. There's definitely a Brighton posse. Yeah. There's a little group
3: of Brighton posse,
0: people.
3: Yeah.
0: But I'm sure our friends and families would like to see it as well.
3: Yeah. What's been the reaction here with people?
4: Yeah, it's been really beautiful. I'm really pleased. I mean, I sort of, I guess you can say, led the project, but we had 175 people did the project. So I'm really, you know, we spent thousands of hours of stitching. And so I'm just so pleased to see people's response so positively towards the work of all those who came to Positive East. But it's been a real joy to see people sort of searching for themselves.
3: Yeah, yeah.
4: and finding other people. And sometimes, you know, you'll see, you're like, oh, there's James. Oh, look, that's my neighbor's daughter, whatever. And then we've also, so that's been really, really special. A lot of people taking pictures in front of it, and which makes, you know, me very happy that people are celebrating the work of so many people that contributed to it, as well as the thousands that are in there.
3: Yeah.
4: And then what we've done as well is we've, people do repeat across each three panel because we wanted people to be part of each part of that message. And that was done purposely, as well as the idea that it's sort of kind of like a rosary, or it becomes kind of cyclical. So you'll be looking and you'll see yourself, and then you'll kind of, your eyes will sort of wander around the panel, and you might see yourself again. And it just becomes this kind of like cyclical sort of interaction that you have, as you sort of like continue to kind of see yourself repeating throughout. And so in total, it's 4,000 photographs that we stitched over. Wow. So yeah,
3: and
4: it's
3: you've
4: a lot
3: the
4: of
3: U equals U message through it, haven't you? So that's really as well. So that's good.
4: Yeah,
0: as the U equals U quilt.
4: Yeah. That's what we've decided to call it. Brilliant. So the U equals U community quilt. So and to really kind of help us. To celebrate U equals U in a way that isn't just a pamphlet.
0: Yeah,
4: you know, we thought that this might be a slightly different way to do it, as then also kind of recognizing and celebrating sort of a visual language that has such deep roots within the HIV community, and that's quilting, as we all know. So we want to sort of reimagine the AIDS quilt in the era of U equals U and sort of see how we could play around with that. But it's very much inspired by and in celebration of and driven by, you know, the NAMES project and the AIDS quilt, that was very important.
3: That's brilliant. Thank you so much.
5: Yeah, thank you.
3: We'll see you around, and thank you. Yeah, we'll get you back on the show again soon.
4: Great, that would be wonderful. Thank you.
3: Thanks, Ian.
4: Thanks. Bye.
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0: Wow, what a great interview there from Josh and Ian Montgomery, and you could hear me piping up in the background there. Sorry for any disturbance or background noise. 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All these noisy doctors and nurses running around chatting about things. 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Abigail, what did you think of that interview? It was lovely to hear about all the stitching going on, wasn't it?
1: Yeah, it's so amazing the work that people are doing. Yeah. Yeah. It really humbles me to see that there are people there still fighting.
0: Yeah.
1: And now we shouldn't be fighting. Oh, we should all be comfortable knowing that HIV is just another disease that we don't have to campaign against. We just need to talk about.
0: Yeah, we do. We do need to talk about it because we're right. I mean, the goals for 2030 to get into zero HIV transmission is a very tight goal, but we certainly believe that we could be the first country to stop new HIV transmissions, because we know from the sort of the R number that there's roughly just a few thousand people out there who are undiagnosed. If we can get those tested, we can get them on treatment, and then nobody else will get it. You know, we could be the last one standing. And I hope that is the case.
1: I hope so too.
0: I mean, we've eradicated smallpox, a disease. Let's do the same for HIV, and other countries can maybe learn from our example. But we need to talk about it, don't we?
1: Yes. And we need to be open, talk about it freely.
0: Talking about language, let's have a... Do you remember the talk that Professor Yvonne Galise gave at the Stigma Workshop that was very kindly hosted by Gary Pargeter and Lunch Positive a few weeks ago? And Yvonne is very passionate about women's matters, isn't she? And she actually is one of the lead doctors in the Sunflower Clinic.
1: The very best.
0: Yeah, she is good. And I love listening to her speak. She's so inspiring. But, you know, from what we know, I mean, who is the greatest group living with HIV in the world today, Abigail?
1: It's women.
0: It is. You're absolutely right.
1: It's women.
0: Yeah. And, you know, and new infections also. Who's being diagnosed more than other groups? It's women.
1: It's women.
0: So, you know, we really must be able to give women PrEP. We know that uptake for PrEP, so for listeners that don't know, who are new to the show, PrEP stands for pre-exposure prophylactic. So in a way, think of it a bit like a condom, but it's taken in tablet form. So this tablet, if you take it before having a sexual encounter, this will prevent you from catching HIV, because obviously, you know, people do still use condoms for preventing sexually transmitted infections, but if you want to conceive a child, then you've obviously got to not have a barrier method, haven't you? So taking PrEP will protect a woman, and there's long acting PrEP, which I think is an injectable form. I think there's oral PrEP, which I've mentioned is taken as a tablet, and also there's a dapivirine ring, which I wasn't aware of until recently. Have you heard of that?
1: I heard it many years ago. Yeah. I was even surprised to hear when Dr. Yvonne spoke about it.
0: I think it's not as effective as current modern PrEP, either the injectable form or oral PrEP. So the language, she talks about language, didn't she?
1: Sorry, before we go into the language, how accessible is PrEP?
0: So PrEP is available in any GUM clinic and HIV clinic, I believe. I don't think it's readily available in pharmacies, like just high street pharmacies. So it does need a little bit of forward planning if you wanted to have access to PrEP. But you can also get what is called digital PrEP, and it's not, you know, it's not a something that you implant into your head, but it's basically going online, isn't it, an ordering PrEP, and I think it comes discreetly in the post.
1: That is very good information for our listeners.
0: Yeah, so perhaps we could put something on our website for more details on how to access that. But I think the biggest thing is I don't think people are very well aware of it, are they?
1: Exactly. That's what I wanted to say. Mm. I've never seen a poster of PrEP in GP surgeries or pharmacists, especially pharmacists, because everyone goes to the pharmacy.
0: Yeah.
1: I've not seen. I've seen for morning after pill, but I've not seen a PrEP poster.
0: Right. Is there such a thing as, I mean, I forgive my ignorance, but is there such a thing as family planning clinics, isn't there?
1: Yes, but now you can go. I've seen in some pharmacies, there's posters advertise that if you need a morning after pill, talk to us.
0: Right. And this is really a morning before pill, isn't it?
1: It's the morning after.
0: No, yeah, but the PrEP is like a morning before pill.
1: Yes.
0: Yeah.
1: It's morning before, but what I'm saying, it would be nice to have posters next to each other saying people can understand what it is. Because I don't think there's enough information out there.
0: No, I agree. I haven't seen anything myself. I mean, being a gay man, I've seen PrEP adverts within gay press and gay websites and things like that. And there is an organisation called PrEPster, which I know has been targeting gay men. And I'm going to have to look up whether it's...
1: Which really makes me... I don't know whether said is the right word, which really makes me feel like we still have this mindset that this thing, PrEP, is needed by a certain group of people. Mm. Gay men are not the only one having sex, for goodness sake.
0: No.
1: As heterosexuals, we do enjoy it too.
0: Of course. I wouldn't be here if it wasn't for heterosexuals enjoying sex.
1: Exactly. So we also need to be told about PrEP. Mm. Even at maternity clinics, we need it. Yeah. Why is it not in a maternity ward? We need it everywhere where women meet, where we're talking about sex, where we're talking about anything. Yeah, we need it too.
0: Mm. So
1: everyone needs it.
0: Yeah, so for listeners that are listening, I hope you, that's a silly thing to say, isn't it? But hello, listeners. If you're interested in getting PrEP, a resource that I mentioned is called Prepster. So that's www.prepster.info. And that gives you all the information about how you can buy PrEP online, where it is available in the UK, and the availability from country to country. Because there's obviously different, and that's within the United Kingdom. So in Scotland and Wales, there are different policies, because obviously they have different governments. But if you go to prepster.info, they've got some very good advice about where to go for PrEP. And let's, in the meantime, campaign for better visibility for PrEP aimed towards all people. Let's have another song now, and this is going to be Radiohead. Everything in its own place.

Welcome back to the HIV Hour on 97.2 FM in the Brighton and Hove area. Now, as we said before, Josh and I went to a conference last week and we met some fantastic people from all walks of life, from professionals to volunteers to people living with HIV. It was quite noisy at conference, so we have agreed to interview people away, you know, after conference is finished, just so we can give them proper time and a nice quiet space in which to talk about their work. So we're looking to hear more about what it's like to live with HIV in Liverpool, and we'll be hearing from a representative from the George House Trust, so we look forward to hearing that. We've been

0: and presentations.
1: I did have the pleasure of interviewing one of the people that presented one of the posters that were at conference, and there were well over 100 of them. And let's hear my interview with the wonderful Angelina Namimba.
2: So I am joined by a very good friend of the show. It's Angelina Namimba. Hello, Angela. How are you?
3: I'm fine, thank you, David. How are you?
2: Yeah. So we are at the Beaver and Bash conference, aren't we? And you have a poster that you've presented to the conference. Mm-hmm. And so tell us the title.
3: Yes, of course. So the title of the poster is called Learning from the Date Night, Each One, Teach One Model.
2: Right.
3: This is a culturally grounded, co-created psychosocial support model to provide culturally relevant psychosocial support for women living with HIV. Mm-hmm. And it was co-created with women living with HIV and clinical psychologists.
2: Right. So what was the start of this process? Why was this posted? How did it come about?
3: So one of the reasons why we kind of set up the project was because, as you know, in terms of accessing mental well-being services, sometimes it's really hard to be able to get an appointment. Yet, of course, as women living with HIV, you have lots of issues going on. And a lot of women do have mental well-being issues. And so what we wanted to do was to create a model whereby a group of women could access their psychosocial support in a safe space, but also have access to a clinical psychologist, but not just around clinical psychology, but also the model is such that we have a clinical psychologist coming in to, do a presentation on different aspects of mental well-being, and then they have access to have a group discussion, talk about some of the issues they come across, share coping strategies within the women, as well as having the clinical psychologist on board. And then after that, we have a mindfulness session to kind of close around the date night. Wonderful. And we call it date night because we held it every once a month.
2: Oh, right. Oh,
3: yeah,
2: I see.
3: Once a month
2: and
3: a Friday.
2: What does each one teach one mean?
3: So each one teach one was because it's an online session, group session, but we're only able to reach a certain number of women. So what we had said with the women was that, once you access the group support, what we'd really love for you to do is to go and pass on what you've learned to another woman living with HIV. So in that way, we're learning, but we're also teaching each other.
2: Yes, yeah, that builds community, doesn't it? And trust within, from woman to woman.
3: Absolutely.
2: And I love the fact that it's group work and it's online, so yeah. What has been the response to it?
3: Well, the response was amazing.
2: Yeah.
3: I think one of the things is the fact that it's actually online, it means many more women can access it. But even though it was a program that was created for the UK, sometimes we'd have women logging on from Kenya,
2: really?
3: From Botswana, just because it's online.
2: Yes.
3: So, and having the different groups of women online meant that people could talk about the issues that they face, but a lot of them are quite similar in terms of mental well-being or, the mental health issues. Mm. But having access to a clinical psychologist on tap.
2: Yes.
3: And I have to, stop and say thank you very much to Jenny and Felicity. The clinical psychologists actually offer their time pro bono.
2: Mm-hmm. Oh, that's wonderful.
3: They did that. And one, what was a good thing about it was a year long project. We had the date night once a month, every end of the month on a Friday. But the topics that the clinical psychologist covered had all been decided by the women at the beginning of the year.
2: Right. Oh, really? And well in advance?
3: Well in advance. Because we asked them, what would you like us to do? And they said, this is what we'd like. So we asked them for the topics they would like the clinical psychologist to cover.
2: Were there any sessions where you just ran out of time to discuss what you wanted to do, so you had to carry on with that topic the next month?
3: There were a couple of them, and I can't remember the topics, but we had to do the two-parter.
2: Yes.
3: I mean, the whole session from beginning to end is 2 hours.
2: Yes.
3: So the first 25 minutes, the clinical psychologist presents. That does a, presentation on the topic. We record that, then we stop the recording. Then we have discussion for the rest of the time. And then the end of the session, we have, a few minutes of mindfulness. But the time just flew.
2: I do mindfulness myself.
3: Absolutely.
2: Well done on the post. I think it's visually appealing.
3: Thank you so much.
2: I look forward to hearing more about it. And I wish you a very happy conference.
3: Thank you very much, and thank you for speaking to me, and wishing you all the best too, David.
2: Thank you.
1: I've talked enough. I think it's time we're going to have just a quick radio jingle, and then I'm going to learn all about the wonderful Empress Abigail and
0: her journey.

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1: Radio Reverb.
2: I probed into its mysteries. Every clue told me a different story. Radio Reverb.
0: Abigail, it's lovely to have you as a co-presenter. How did the little baby Abigail get to be a co-presenter on the HIV Hour?
3: Oh, it's a long story. So I'll just keep it short. So I came to UK in 2001. And that very same year, I was diagnosed with HIV. And I was it was late stage HIV. I didn't know I had it. I had HIV. I was functioning. But I had what they call toxoplasmosis, which is a membrane that covered my brain. It was such a long journey. It took me maybe 15 years to be able to feel like me again.
0: Mm.
3: Because in the process of being diagnosed with HIV, I think the very week when I was diagnosed with HIV, I believe I died.
0: Right.
3: Because I still remember people kneeling down trying to wake me up and calling my name. I was on the floor and they were shocking me. This was in Radio Surrey. And from then, I feel that was when this Abigail was born.
0: Right.
3: Because I had to learn to, I'll transfer it from there to Brighton. The Elton John Centre.
0: Yes, I know it.
3: I'm talking of many years ago.
0: Mm.
3: And then there, I had to learn to speak again.
0: Mm.
3: I learned to walk. I remember learning to eat a fork and knife, just holding a fork.
0: Mm.
3: I remember that's when 9/11 happened, I think. And seeing people crying, I'm like, why are they crying? This is happening on TV. That's how much I had to start everything else.
0: Yeah.
3: So I've got this good story, but I don't think we've got time to talk about it, of my angel in a biker suit. In a nutshell, I met a man when I was at Elton John who was also living with HIV for about 11 years. And he told me I was going to be okay. This man was smoking a cigarette. He was going to France on his bike, on his motorbike. And I said to myself, excuse me, if this man is smoking cigarettes and he's been living with HIV for 11 years and he's going to France on a motorbike, what about me? I've never smoked. I'm going to leave. And that day, I decided to leave.
0: Right.
3: I worked hard on teaching myself to read again.
0: Mm.
3: I taught myself to talk again. I had physio, they would help me walk up and down the stairs, like outside. But then I started doing things slowly, slowly, slowly, until I started reinventing myself. I told myself, I've been given a second chance with God. I'm not going to, I'll always look good.
0: Mm-hmm. Yeah.
3: But I felt, before I went after myself, and from that day I said, I wanted to be a queen, but I couldn't because there's so many queens where I live here in Brighton.
0: Yes, there are.
3: And they'll be snatching my crown. So I decided to be the empress.
0: Mm-hmm.
3: And because of that, I've met a lot of women living with HIV. I have personally helped a lot of women living with HIV, and they've also helped me. The journey of being, I don't know, I should call it coming out, but the journey of being comfortable with who I am in my own skin as a woman living with HIV,
0: yeah,
3: taken long. And I do understand self-stigma is a thing.
0: Mm.
3: It took me a long time. Thanks to charities in Brighton, I don't know if I should mention them, and the Lawson Unit, the best doctors ever.
0: Yeah.
3: And I'm always grateful to them. And people like you, you might not know that you've been part of my journey in a long time. And people like Gary, I've known him like all my life.
0: Mm.
3: You became the brothers I never had.
0: Oh.
3: Because that time when I was diagnosed with HIV, were at a place called Open Door.
0: Yes.
3: And there were not many women living with HIV.
0: No.
3: So most people I met were gay men or just men.
0: Mm.
3: I didn't even know whether they're gay or straight, but I just knew that most of them were men and they embraced me. And one thing they did bad, they touched me. They took me clubbing.
0: Right, really?
3: And I became addicted to clubbing.
0: Did you? Oh, really?
3: So they made me live again. They made me know that I was human. It is okay to be who I am.
0: Yeah.
3: And this is, I always say, these are the cards that God dealt me.
0: Mm.
3: And it's up to me now to make lemonade out of these lemons.
0: Yes.
3: Because it's all about me.
0: Mm.
3: I love me.
0: Mm.
3: If someone don't love me as much as I love me, then it's their loss because they're missing out on this beautiful love I have to give.
0: Exactly. Yeah, yeah.
3: Yeah. Because HIV is, right now, HIV is just, I always say HIV is like a lodger living in my body that I can't get rid of.
0: No, yeah.
3: So I've decided that we have to coexist together.
0: Yeah.
3: Because I can't get rid of it, but I have to accept it's not going anywhere. And we have to coexist. It doesn't define me.
0: Mm.
3: You do not have got HIV unless I tell you, because I look like everyone else.
0: Yes.
3: The days of thinking HIV is AIDS is like that are also gone. It's just another illness. If you take your medication, if you stay on treatment, it's important to go and see your doctors, your nurses, whatever, have your blood so that you know exactly. And the thing is, you know exactly how you're doing. And the thing is, with my clinic, beautiful Yvonne Gillies, they'll sit you down, even the nurses, they'll tell exactly what is going on in your blood. So you know exactly what's going on.
0: Yeah.
3: Which is quite amazing.
0: I think with HIV care, because we've got to have a long relationship with our doctors, because we have HIV for the rest of our lives. We have this, you know. They understand us, they understand our situation, they're not judgmental at all. But we also get all the health checks that we wouldn't normally get if we didn't know we were living with HIV. So we get more health checks than a healthy person. Well, no, and that's, a healthy person is the wrong word to use.
3: A person who's not living with HIV.
0: Yeah. As we said earlier, language is so important, isn't it?
3: Yes. My sister used to say, oh, don't get this in the wrong way, but I think you're more healthier than I am. I'm like, what do you mean? He said, girl, you get tested. That's when we used to be tested every 3 months.
0: Yeah.
3: Say, girl, you go get tested every 3 months. Mm. So if there's anything going on with your blood, you know it. Whereas me, I don't go to my GP unless I need to see them.
0: I mean, my visits to the GP are rare. I mean, I think I've had one since COVID. And I only see, well, yesterday I had my appointment with my consultant at the Lawson unit, and here we are in April, and I'm not going to see her for another year, so I wish her a happy Christmas. Too soon? I don't know, but I won't see her until after Christmas, so I might as well wish her a happy new year as well while I'm at it. But the care we have is fantastic, isn't it?
3: It's so amazing.
0: So, what happened next?
3: Oh, you still want me to go on?
0: Yeah, oh yeah.
3: So from there, I just started teaching myself, loving myself. I think the best way is loving yourself. My story is such a big story. Another time, I think if you could give me a segment just to tell you about my story, because my story is about a girl who came to England not knowing what to expect, not knowing that she's living with HIV, or she was infected with HIV, and become this woman who sits in front of you.
0: Mm.
3: And it was not easy, because when I came to England, I've just come from a country where everyone, I'm sorry about the language, was dying like flies, left, right, and center.
0: Mm-hmm.
3: So to me, when I was told you've got HIV, I thought, this was my prayer. I said, God, why would you bring me to this country to die? Because I've left two boys. One was 9, one was 3. And I left my boys, and I'm thinking, why would you bring me to this country to die, God? Why didn't you just let me die in my country with my children around me? It's only later, I'm a woman of faith. So it's only later when God said to me, girl, I brought you here to live. Because if you had stayed where you think you could, you would have died.
0: Yes, of
3: You'd
0: course.
3: Have been history.
0: Yeah, you were saved. Yeah.
3: Yes.
0: And that is the, and having a diagnosis in this country means that you can live.
3: Yes.
0: With HIV. Quite normally.
3: No, it means we just live a normal life, just like Jack and Jill.
0: Yes, exactly. We're just normal. And that's one of the things I love about the show.
3: Normal.
0: Yeah, just normal. We're human. Yeah. And it's I think that gives other people strength to see us living well, doesn't it? Because we break.
3: Yeah, they call it thriving. I don't know about that.
0: Yeah, well, with the HIV and thriving. Yeah, yeah. I mean, I'm thriving, not surviving. In the old days, we used to try and survive. Now we thrive.
3: Yes.
0: And it's a wonderful thing. And I'm so grateful. And I'm, you know, as you are too. Yeah.
3: Yeah, I'm very grateful. I'm very grateful. Yeah. So here I am. The Empress,
0: yes.
3: Not the Queen.
0: Right. I feel there's another instalment to this story, and I think we'll leave it there for now, because it's been fascinating and it's been quite revealing already what you've told us. So you've chosen a song which ties up what you've just told us extremely well. Can you introduce the song for us?
3: Yeah, this song is called "I Celebrate Me" by Inga Ross. Thank you for listening, and please tune in next time for more from me, the Empress.
0: And from me.
3: No, from me.
0: Oh, okay. All right, then.
3: It's all from all the uncles and the aunties. Tune in for next installment of our stories, instead of inspiring stories.
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2: 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Taking a look and a listen to music from the movies in the cinemas this May. The Devil Wears Prada 2 is directed by David Franks. The music is by Theodore Shapiro, the soundtrack music. It stars Meryl Streep, Anne Hathaway, Emily Blunt and Stanley Tucci. It also features music from Dua Lipa, End of an Era.

end of an era from Dua Lipa, from the movie The Devil Wears Prada 2 in the cinemas this May, as is Hokum, a supernatural horror starring Adam Scott, Peter Coonan, written and directed by Damien McCarthy, and the music is by Joseph Bishara.

We are listening to music from Joseph Bishara. Joseph Bishara wrote the soundtrack for Hokum, a supernatural horror starring Adam Scott, which is in cinemas this May, as is Patriot, a spy thriller directed by Michelle Snyderian, music by Sushin Shayan. This is the theme from Patriot.

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Iron Maiden, Burning Ambition, directed by Malcolm Benville, documents the 50-year history of the band. Let's have a listen to Iron Maiden, Run to the Hills.

Iron Maiden, Burning Ambition, in cinemas this May. Billie Eilish, Hit Me Hard and Soft, directed and produced by James Cameron with Billie Eilish, featuring music from the singer's recent headlining tour in Manchester. This is the intro.

Billie Eilish, Cairo. Billie Eilish, Hit Me Hard and Soft in cinemas this May. Top Gun gets a 40th anniversary release in May, starring Tom Cruise, directed by Tony Scott, soundtrack by Harold Faltermeyer. The soundtrack also includes this inescapable tune.

Take My Breath Away, Berlin, from the soundtrack Top Gun, back in cinemas this May. Shrek gets a 25th anniversary release, directed by Andrew Adamson and Vicky Jensen, featuring this track on the soundtrack.

Bad Reputation, Joan Jett and the Blackhearts on the soundtrack of Shrek, getting a 25th anniversary re-release this May. The Christophers is a dark comedy directed by Steven Soderbergh, starring Ian McKellen and Michaela Coel. Music by David Holmes. This is Rodney Yates by David Holmes.

Normal is an action crime thriller directed by Ben Wheatley, starring Henry Winkler and Lena Hadley. Music is by Harry Gregson-Williams and Ryder Morbert. This is Ryder McNair, I should say. This is from Normal. This is music by Harry Gregson-Williams and Ryder McNair.

Music by Harry Gregson Williams and Ryder McNair from the movie Normal. In cinemas, it's me.

Finding Emily is a romantic comedy directed by Alicia MacDonald, starring Aguri Rice, Spike Fern, and Minnie Driver. 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

The track is by D'Angelo Lady, and it is featured on the movie Space Jam, which gets a 30th anniversary release, stars Michael Jordan.

Legally Blonde gets a 25th anniversary. Lots of anniversary releases this May. 25th anniversary, Legally Blonde. Directed by Robert Luktik. Starring Reese Witherspoon. Soundtrack by Rolf Kent. And the soundtrack also features a plethora of bangers, starting with this.

Perfect Day, a track from Hoku featured on the soundtrack of Legally Blonde, back in cinemas this May. Streaming this May, a documentary, Northern Soul Still Burning, which is the perfect opportunity to play for you a couple of fantastic Northern Soul bangers. 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R. Dean Taylor, There's a Ghost in My House.

Northern Soul from Ardeen Taylor. There's a ghost in my house. Northern Soul still burning. Documentary streaming on platforms this May.

0: Yes, this is a Shadowless Sun. 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

That was Zapato Morto by Erasmo Carlos, and you are now listening to Into the Haze on Radio Reverb 97.2 FM. 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

And that was Paper Fog by Corey Hansen.

And that was Drowned World / Substitute for Love by Madonna. And we only have time for one more track on today's episode of Into the Haze. Thank you for tuning in. And thank you, as always, to The Independent for sponsoring the show. We are going to finish off today's show with Crimson and Clover by Tommy James and the Shondells.

The Marvellous Pogues there, one of the best bands that ever walked the earth, from the album If I Should Fall From Grace With God. That was Fiesta, and that is for all the lovely May babies out there. That was for you, David, whose birthday is on the 12th. Superfan David in Brighton there. And for Dino in Sevenoaks, whose birthday is on the 21st of May. And, of course, for the lovely Elaine, who is now resident in Hove, on the 15th of May. Happy birthday to you all. That was the Pogues. Right, today is all about Spain. Hola a todos. Hoy mi programa de radio trata sobre España. Hello, everyone. Today, my radio show is all about Spain. Welcome. And here we go. We've got lots of actual Spanish music and sort of Spanish tinged music. Here's a lovely bit of Pokey Lafarge.

The very lovely, Guided by Voices there. They're from Dayton, Ohio. That's from the album Zeppelin Over China. That is for my favourite half-Spanish person. That is Marcus up there in sunny Hertfordshire. And that is called My Future in Barcelona. Maybe yours is too. Right, it's all about Spain this month of May. I hope you are enjoying. It is Radio Reverb 97.2 FM. My name is Sam and this is the Hot Sauce Committee. And yes, it's all about Spain this month. I am going to Benidorm next Monday and I'm very excited. So hence, we've got a lot of Spanish music for you. So enjoy. We just had two Barcelona-related songs there. That was Guided by Voices. And before that, the very lovely Pokey Lafarge from the album Something in the Water. I've seen Pokey Lafarge 3 times and he is very, very impressive live. If he comes back to Brighton again, I would urge you to go and see him. In the meantime, I've got some more things to say for some of my lovely listeners. Some more dedications. This is for, where are we? Yes, the Camino. Something I've always wanted to do is a very, very long walk that takes several months. And who is doing that? Caroline is doing the Camino all the way to Santiago. So good luck to you. And this is the Black Keys from the album El Camino and Run Right Back.

Yo deseo que todos los niños españoles tengan una casa alegre, con cariño y con juguetes. Y por eso envío

And that was The Fall. Sorry, I caught me by surprise at the end there. That was I'm Going to Spain by The Fall. And before that, Spain by The Stranglers. So here we go. It's all about Spain here in May on Radio Reverb 97.2 FM. My name is Sam and this is the Hot Sauce Committee. We've actually got some Spanish bands as well. And this is the Refrescos from Madrid.

0: That was Maga de Oz and Mujer Amante, which means loving woman, from the album Belfast. I hope you enjoyed that. A couple of Spanish songs for you. And before then, the Refrescos and Aquí No Hay Playa. So I hope you enjoyed that. It's all about Spain in May. Coming up in June, I'm not sure what I'm going to do, but I'll let you know. But before then, in all throughout May, it's all about Spain, because I'm going to Spain next week and I'm very excited. Thank you, as ever, to Radio Reverb for letting me do this. I am a huge fan of being on the radio, and I hope you are enjoying yourselves. Let's shake our booty a little bit.
1: Aye.

That song broke many internet records at the time. Despacito, which means slowly, by Luis Fonsi there. Hope you enjoyed that. Got you dancing around the kitchen or wherever you are. Nice bit of music there. Enjoyed that. Excellent stuff. Right, where are we going now? I have seen this band with the lovely Elaine twice. Once in Lanzarote and once

the absolutely superb La Pera Blanca. That was the app from the album Lovers and Fears. That is Devil in My Bed. As if you're ever on holiday in Europe and they're playing, as we have done, definitely go and see them. But hopefully they will come to the UK one day. Excellent stuff. Right. We're going to take a slight change of direction here. This is... I haven't played a lot of New Model Army on my show, but this is a very special song for superfan David's friend, who is John from Broadstairs. And anyone who knew John, who sadly passed away recently, this is for you. This is Orange Tree Roads.

from the album 8. That was New Model Army and Orange Tree Roads. That was for John in Broadstairs. Rest in peace, John. Right, it has been all about Spain here in May on Radio Reverb 97.2 FM. My name is Sam and this is the Hot Sauce Committee. Thank you very much for listening, you lovely, lovely people. As I said before, I'm not sure what I'll be doing in June, but it'll be something summery, hopefully. To finish, this is for Justin up there in super sunny Keswick, and also to Guy, who loves going to Spain. He is in southwest London. And this will end the show. This is The Orb and the absolutely cosmic Spanish Castles in Space. Muchas gracias, todos. It's been a pleasure. Adios.

the feeling, the rhythm, and the swinging feel.

0: yes, yes. Hey ho, how you doing, Brighton? Hope you're in the groove. It's Ears Wide Open. Yeah, yeah, down at the open market on London Road. Yeah, buzzing down here. Good to see a bit of life going on. Lots of smiley faces, lots of smiley people. And yeah, let's enjoy the good times in Brighton. Yeah, Ears Wide Open. Great selection of electronica, a bit of jazz, a bit of re-edits, some old folky soul, and the Unusual Suspects.
1: And the Swinging Field.

0: yeah. Oh, yeah.
1: I've got to change.
0: We got to change.
1: To carry on.
0: To carry on. Yeah. Just remember, humans, we're all right. Despite the fact what the media tells us, yeah, we're all good. So do the right thing. Always vote with your heart and think only goodness. Don't let the media bash you down and make you into a demon. Yeah, that track, absolutely nothing to do with that. Ike White, Changing Times. Ike White was that was recorded in San Quentin jail. 1976 got released. Just got a repress for Record Store Day. Changing Times, the title of that and the album. Check it out. You might be able to get a copy for the Record Store Day if you're lucky. Yeah, try and find it somehow. Excellent stuff. Played that when I first came on Ears Wide Open. Yeah, love that track. You're listening to Ears Wide Open. If you like what you hear, go to Mixcloud. All the shows are there, ready for your streamage and shareage. Yeah, let's dig into something brand new. Well, a nice little repress of Jean-Luc Ponty, Savannah. Coming out soon. Keep your eyes out for it. A limited edition 12-incher.

Yeah, liking that. Jean-Luc Ponty, Savannah. Originally released 1993, but being repressed on a 12-inch. Vive la Musique record label.

yeah, loving that Stratus and a track called Fireflies. Next track, going to Timbo. Big love.

Yeah, big love, Tim. R.I.P. Yep. Big love to the family. Whew. Ears wide open.

yeah. Oh, yeah. That cheers, isn't it? A bit of cosmic lust. We all need a bit of cosmic lust every now and again, don't we? Mass production. Yeah. You're listening to Ears Wide Open. Hope it's enjoying the show. And if you do, go to Mixcloud. They're all there, about 400 shows for streamage. And while I'm here, I just want to say a big thank you to everybody that supported the Reverbathon, those that came down to the Hope and Ruin, those that came down to the studio on the Saturday, and those that threw some money in the pot. 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There is a link there where you can pay us a few shekels.

Oh yeah, oh yeah. A bit of squelching going on, love it. This track, Kai Alce, featuring Rico and Caffelli Bandelli. Take a chance, Mr. Fingers, ambient acid dub retouch. Of course it is. You've been listening to Ears Wide Open. Yeah, one more to play. But remember, every week, live down at the Open Market on London Road. And also 24/7 on Mixcloud. 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
2: 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I'm Alita Dennett, and welcome to my second post-punk special. On the first programme, I featured some of the darker bands from the era between 1977 and the early 80s, such as Wire, Public Image Limited and Clock DVA. Well, this one is an altogether poppier affair, but I'll still be delving into some of those darker corners. I'm avoiding some of the more obvious bands, such as Joy Division or The Slits, because I think they're well-known enough, so I've got some pretty obscure slabs of vinyl in my bag today, as well as a few more familiar ones. From 1979, starting the programme, the Modettes, White Mice.

absolutely incomprehensible as far as I'm concerned, but I think it's a cracking good single. That's the Modettes and White Mice out on their own label, Mode Records, from 1979. A band universally reviled at the time. I think maybe they went round thinking they had ideas above their station, but that was their first single. And they released a handful of singles and an album, none of which, as far as I'm concerned, match up to that. And their version of the Rolling Stones' Paint It Black, I think, was absolutely abominable. And they went their separate ways in 1982. Listen to a post-punk special programme here on Radio Reverb with Melita Dennett, and are delving into my singles and albums collection from between about 1977 and around about 1983. And Swell Maps are strictly a punk era band, but I'm including them here because they influenced an awful lot of bands that came after them. They started off in 1972, and although they were active around the punk era, they were doing something considerably different to straight punks. And despite releasing just two studio albums and four singles between 77 and 80, I think their influence lives on. This is their debut single from Swell Maps, Read About Seymour.

That's the first single from the Delta 5, Mind Your Own Business, came out on Rough Trade on 1979. Delta 5 were from Leeds, and they were contemporaries of the Gang of Four and the Mekons, sharing Gang of Four's punk-funk attitude and the Mekons' ramshackleness. They released five singles and an album in their two-year lifespan. Can you imagine? 2 years. That's a really good single. And so many of these bands did like one good single, and I think, you know, if that's all we remember them for, then so be it. And for that, Small Maps and Read About Seymour on Rough Trade from 1977, all 1 minute, 27 seconds of it. And after 12 Mats did an awful lot of really very interesting stuff, and it did go on to influence a huge amount of people, both in the post-punk era and beyond that. The Mute Records label was very influential, being the home of a lot of electronic bands right through to the present day, so taking in people like Depeche Mode. And of course, Mute Records was started up by Daniel Miller, aka The Normal, and his Warm Leatherette has never strayed very far from people's turntables. The second single by Fad Gadget was Ricky's Hand. Fad Gadget, better known as Frank Toby to his mum, had a much longer career than most of his contemporaries and released 12 albums until his death in 2002. Anyway, this is Fad Gadget and Ricky's Hand.

from 1980, that's Fad Gadget and Ricky's Hand on the Mute Records label. And it says on the sleeve, important, only synthetic sound sources have been used in the making of this disc. Then it gives you a handy little diagram of how to put your hand in a blender and chop your hand off. 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Essential Logic were the band formed by former X-Ray Specs sax player Laura Logic. She left pretty shortly after Oh Bondage Up Yours. This is her debut single on Cells Records from 1978, Essential Logic, Aerosol Burns.

That is such a sweet single. Worcestershire Teenagers, The Tights, from their 1978 EP, Bad Hearts. It was the very first release by Cherry Red Records. They were mates of theirs from Worcester, printed up 2,000 of them. They released one more single and then promptly split up. That was The Tights and Cracked. And I liked the idea that there's 1,999 other versions of that floating around somewhere in the outside world, and they're probably sitting in attics or in garages gathering dust. So if you do have a copy of The Tights Bad Hearts EP, do dust it down. If you've still got a record player, play it, because it's brilliant. And before that, we heard Essential Logic and Aerosol Burns, a debut single on Cells Records, 1978, from the former X-Ray Spec sax player Laura Logic. Released quite a few records, and most of them are reasonably unlistenable, I have to say, but I do like that one. It does have a certain charm to it. You're listening to Radio Reverb, 97.2 FM. I'm Alita Dennett. This is the post-punk special, and this is from 1979, A Certain Ratio, their first single on Factory Records, All Night Party.

A Certain Ratio on Factory Records from 1979, their debut single, All Night Party. And I got a picture of Lenny Bruce on the front cover, dead on the floor in a rather charming way, kind of adding to the darkness of that song. And on the back, it's got a little sticker saying, special limited edition of 1,000 on poor quality vinyl. Hurrah. Staying on with Manchester bands, The Passage were quirky, lyrically and musically very inventive, and they released a dozen singles, EPs and albums between 78 and their breakup in 1983. From 1982, this is The Passage on Cherry Red Records, XOYO.

Not every band that sings about chromosomes, is it? That's The Passage and XOYO on Cherry Red Records from 1982. I really invented band, actually. Now, I've got a clutch of their first few singles. I'm a bit of a fan of The Passage, it has to be said. The Raincoats are another band who are quite influential in the post-punk era. Their debut album was a self-titled album that came out in 1979. A very ramshackle band. I love the use of a scratchy violin with those very slightly off-kilter vocals, and definitely continued to influence post-punk and Riot Girl bands after them. And former drummer with The Slits, Palmolive, plays on their debut album, from which this track is taken, The Raincoats and Adventures Close to Home.

And those of you familiar with the Slit oeuvre will recognise that. A slightly different version, actually, has to be said. That's the Raincoats from their debut album, self-titled, from 1979 on Rough Trade Records. That's Adventures Close to Home. Rima Rima had a single out, one single only, on 4AD in 1980. They featured guitarist Marco Peroni, who went on to join Adam and the Ants. A very different beast, actually, to Rima Rima. Their only release, Fond Affections, was actually covered by This Mortal Coil on their 1984 album, It'll End in Tears, which is undoubtedly much better known than the original, which sounds like this.

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There's no life at the end of it all. Let's all sit down and cry. There's no light at the beginning. Let's all sit down and cry. Oh, it's time to say goodbye. Now that it's been forced upon you, it's just that person by your side.

There's no light at the end of it all. 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There's no light at the beginning. Let's all sit down.

Bridging the gap, I guess, between post-punk and industrial. That's Rima Rima on 4AD Records from 1980. Their sole release, it's a 4-track 12-inch EP, and that was Fond Affections. You listen to Radio Reverb 97.2 FM. I'm Alita Dennett, and I'm moving back to pop now. I have to say, this is one of my favourite singles of all time. It's a band that's barely known by anybody ever in the world. They're called The Lines. I think they were Scottish, and the track is White Night, came out in 1978 on Illegal Records.

I think that is an absolute cracker of a single. That's The Lines and White Night from 1978. That was their first single, and they split off straight after that. Then they reformed again to no critical acclaim whatsoever, recorded two Peel sessions, a handful of records, and faded away. But I've been doing a bit of research, and you can track down some of their tunes on a website called acuterecords.com. But as far as I'm concerned, that is their finest moment. The Desperate Bicycles were a truly DIY band. They formed their own label, and they're a real ramshackle charm, a real DIY ethos that they espouse. They said it was easy, it was cheap, go and do it. And they did indeed do that. This is their third single, a six-track EP, New Cross, New Cross. So good they named it twice. This is The Desperate Bicycles and their song dedicated to the hapless worker caught up in the capitalist system.

There you go, your feminist primer from 1980. That's the Au Pairs, and it's obvious. Listening to Radio Reverb 97.2 FM, I'm Melita Dent. This is the post-punk special coming towards the end of the programme, but I think I can squeeze a few more in. From Scotland, The Scars on a legendary label, Fast Records, from 1979. I love this track. Guitar is absolutely brilliant. This is The Scars and Adultery.

That is such a good tune, isn't it? That's The Scars and Adultery from 1979 on Fast Records. They released an album in 1981 called Author, Author. Only lived from 5 years till from 77 to 82. But as far as I'm concerned, if that is their legacy, then that's good enough for me. Now, This Heat were not strictly punk or really post-punk, as they started in 1976 from a much more experimental background. But their first album didn't come out till 1979, so I think we can just about squeeze them in here. This track is from This Heat's second and final album, Deceit. Did you see what they did there? They split up a year later, but their members have gone on to work on a number of experimental projects. This is This Heat and SPQR on Rough Trade Records from 1981.

There you go, that's your primer on the Romans. I'll be testing you on that later. That's This Heat from 1981. The track is SPQR, taken from their second and final album, Deceit. You listen to Radio Reverb 97.2 FM. I'm Alita Dane. Thank you very much for joining me on my second post-punk foray through vinyl gems from 1977 to 1982, three or thereabouts. You can hear the very first programme I did on the podcast at mixcloud.com/Radio Zero, and I'll be posting this up on the podcast just as soon as I get around to it. So thank you very much for your company. I'm going to play you out with another band who are not strictly a post-punk band. The New York duo Suicide formed in 1970, and they were making punky electronic music way ahead of their time. They're included here as they had a huge influence on many bands to follow them that can still be heard today. From their debut self-titled album, this is Suicide and Ghost Rider.

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1: Hello listeners, it's Phil Jones and Radio Reverb, and this is live from Brighton's open market. It's my Great Escape special, and we're going to be starting with James Emmanuel.

Well, that was James Emmanuel, and he was on last year, and some of you may well have seen him. He was on at what is now the Water Bear Music Bar. It was called the Latest Music Bar last year, but things change in Brighton, as you probably know. This year, he's going to be on at Horatio's, which is definitely my favourite Great Escape venue. And if you heard DJ Lamp's special eclectic chair, God, that's getting difficult to say, show, he did a complete preview of the Great Escape as well, and he loves Horatio. So, Lamp, I'll see you down there for sure. And if you want to contact me, this is a live show, at least it is if you're listening on May the 12th. If you're listening at any other time, you can certainly message me, but it won't be the same as the kind of live interaction. If you do want to text me and you've got a pen or you've got your phone handy, this is the number. It's 077-112-90417. And I'd love to hear from you, join the show. Who are you going to see? Who did you see last year? What sort of music are you into? I'd love to hear from you. And one thing that I noticed this year, listening to the Great Escape Spotify playlist, is just how much soul there was, which is great, because that's fairly unusual. The Great Escape, it's been getting more and more over the years, but James Emmanuel is a great example of the sort of artist that they're able to book these days. And I've got several others during the show, and there's one coming up in just a moment. Before that, I'm going to play you a band called Pigeon. Pigeon are on at the Charles Street Tap on Thursday at 9:15. That's in the evening, obviously. And this is a song from them called Mirror Test.

Well, that's Nexa Wood, who was on at the Great Escape last year, and I managed to miss her. I was really furious, although, well, I say, she was the first on at the venue in, I can't remember if it's Thursday evening, Friday evening, whichever, and I was a bit late getting there, to be fair, but there was already a queue out of the door. So I'm not going to make that mistake this year. She's on at the Deep End, one of the three stages that they're going to be building. Well, I think they already have built. I'm sure I haven't been down there to check, but I'm sure they're there. The Deep End, and she's on at Thursday at 5 o'clock. So definitely going to get down there early. I'm not missing her again. And that was called Lights Off. And before Nexa Wood, Pigeon, about whom I can tell you not very much, but if you are going to The Great Escape and you've got the app, you can look them up. They're from Leeds, I can't remember. But that's a cracking track. I really enjoyed that one. 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This show is Rock's Rich Tapestry with me, Phil Jones, and it's coming to you live from the Brighton's Open Market. At least it is if you're listening on May the 12th. If you're listening at any other time, then we was here, but we've gone, if you see what I mean. And Rock's Rich Tapestry is, with this particular show, is a Great Escape special. I'm playing you 14, I think it is, of the, what I thought were the most exciting sounding tracks. But as is always the case, I'm not going to be able to see all of these artists because several of them clash. And a couple of the more exciting gigs are on at like midnight, and I'm a bit of a, well, I'm getting on in years, I'm a bit of a kind of late night avoider, so I'll see how sort of fit and sprightly I am for them, but we will see. And Rockswitch Tapestry is sponsored by the wonderful Evening Star Pub in Surrey Street, Brighton, and I always go in there at least once during The Great Escape. I mean, we've got the Green Door Store, the Prince Albert and the Hope and Ruin all within brick throwing distance of the Star, and it's definitely the best pub in that area. And it's always kind of not quiet, but you come out of a sort of loud and noisy venue and you walk into the Star, and at most times when you go in there, it's busy. But during The Great Escape, oddly enough, it's not, at least not as busy, but it's still a great pub. And if you're at The Great Escape and you're in the area around the station, you should definitely go and have a pint there, or whatever is your poison. Right, now we've got some indie sounds now, or an indie sound, if that's the right phrase. This band remind me like nobody's business of a well-known band from the early 90s. See what you think. This is Overgrown and Mistake.

Well, that was Nenda. And if you want to see her, well, I should also point out that she's from Austria via I don't know where. And she's on at the Hope and Ruin on Thursday at 3:15. And she's also on at Patton's Upstairs on Friday at 6:15. And, oh, that's a great track. I liked that one. And before her, Overgrown and Mistake, another band I'm very much looking forward to seeing. And they're on at Dalton's on Thursday at 7:15. And before I go any further, there's a message from Charita, a.k.a. Mama Cherry. I did read out details of an event that was up and coming on the last Tapestry, and also on the Reverbathon special. She announced it herself. But unfortunately, the Blues and Soul evening, which was going to be happening next week on the 21st of May, is having to be postponed due to health issues. With deep regret, but all purchased tickets will be refunded. But please note, this is a postponement and not a cancellation. The Blues and Soul event will be rescheduled for later in the year. And Charita says thank you for your support. Now, as I said at the get-go, and I say this a lot on the Tapestry, The Great Escape is just one of my favourite things of the year, certainly musically. Just the experience of kind of walking from venue to venue, I just enjoy it. I just get off on it. And there have been some crackers. This year, actually, is the 20th anniversary. So we could say a quick happy anniversary to The Great Escape. And I have to say, it is so well organised. In the 15, 16 years I've been going, I can only think of maybe two occasions on which a sort of very precious band spent so long tuning up, you know, that they ended up having a short set, or, you know, just messed the audience about. It's so tight and so well drilled, and yet I never get the sense of kind of, you know, heavy security, heavy vibes. It's just a brilliantly organised festival. So if anybody from the Great Escape is listening, you're doing a terrific job. And Gillaband, Jambonai, BC Camplight, Warpaint, Kate Le Bon are just a few of the great artists, you know, that I love to this day, that I discovered at the Great Escape. And I look forward to discovering some more this year. And I'm going to play you, I suspect this band will do well without the Great Escape's stimulus. It's Dead Dad's Club.

was Hope Winter and a song called Once in a While. In Love Again. Not I'm in Love Again. Although, again, I think that's probably understood. And Hope is going to be on at the Comedia Studio. And she's on Thursday at 10:15 p.m. And before Hope, you heard from Dead Dad's Club. And they're getting the big push. And they've got an album out, which the reviewing group that I'm in, we looked at it, and it was generally, everybody really enjoyed it. I think they're going to be cracking live. And, of course, they're on at Horatio's on Thursday. Everything's on Thursday. Thursday is going to be a really busy day, I suspect. And they're on at 11:15 again, p.m., well, things don't start until 12 midday, which you're probably well aware of if you're a Great Escape regular. Which reminds me, if you want to contact me, I am live in the studio right this minute on May the 12th, and you can text me on 077-112-90417. And I'd love to hear from you. Tell me who you're going to see. Tell me what your favourite venue is. Do you love Horatio's, or have you got a thing for one of the ones on the seafront, which seem to change names every year? But can anybody text in and tell me? I mean, I know, but do you remember what Players was called before it was called Players? There's a little conundrum for you. 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The show is Roxbridge Tapestry with me, Phil Jones, and I'm live from Brighton's Open Market on May the 12th. And the show is sponsored by the Evening Star Pub in Surrey Street, Brighton. And if anybody from the pub is listening, I'm probably going to be in there tonight with one of my Reverb colleagues, Mr. Mark Johnson. And Mark, if you're listening, I'll see you later. Okay, now then, Quiet Houses. I know nothing about most of the artists, apart from what's in the Great Escape blurb on the app. But I can tell you that they're English. This is a song from them called Ocean Avenue.

Well, it's Argyll, who is a Scottish museum. Sorry, Argyll, I called you a museum. Of Indian heritage, but he's currently living in Switzerland. Make of that what you will. But I think there'd be a cure if people wanted to heal him on the basis of that. And he's on at Comedia Studio on Friday at 1:15. That's in the afternoon, obviously. Well, not obviously, because some gigs do start that late, believe it or not. And he's also at one church on Saturday at 9:30 in the evening. And before him, you heard from Quiet Houses with a song called Ocean Avenue. And they're on at the Hope and Ruin on Friday at 12:15. And again, that's lunchtime. Now, this show is obviously all about The Great Escape, but the next show is going to be, well, back to Tapestry, one of my normalities, and that's a theme show. And I've decided, given that we're celebrating a festival, what I want you to suggest is your favourite surprise festival band. You went to a festival and you saw this lot you'd never heard of, and they were absolutely brilliant. Or the best support act you've seen that you, again, went along to see whoever it was, and the support act you'd never heard of, and they were absolutely brilliant. So if you want to get involved in the next show, you can send me details to goateephil, GOATEEPHIL, at hotmail.com. And you can also text me on 077-112-90417. And I'd love to hear from you. We'll make it another cracking themed show. Anyway, OK, we're going to move on. And the next singer, and there seems to be a trend at the moment, new artists are either spelling their entire name in capitals or in lowercase. And I don't know what this is about, but this is Amanzi, who is all capitals. And this is Go Where You're Wanted.

Well, that was Jaw Dropped from Los Angeles. And it's surprising. I don't do many shows where you would get to 10 minutes from the end and that's the first American act that I've played. But there you go. It's not that there aren't many American acts on this year, but for some reason they didn't make my... Well, they didn't make my playlist. I may still go and see them. If I'm going to see Jaw Dropped, I'll be going to Chalk on Friday at 6:15. And if you want to do the same, it sounds like you'll have a pretty decent time. And before Jaw Dropped, a Manzi and Go Where You're Wanted. And she's on at Patton's upstairs on Friday at 9:15. And now we're going to switch to... a lady called Alice SK. The SK stands for her hyphenated name, and she obviously decided it wasn't kind of hip enough or whatever, so she's gone for Alice SK. And this is Hollywood Sunset.

Well, this is the Gnomes, and I'm fading them down. This is Flippin' Stomp, and they're on at dusk on Friday night at 11:15. And before them, you heard Alice SK and Hollywood Sunset. She's on at the Hope and Ruin on Saturday at 7 o'clock. And we're nearly out of time. So thanks for listening, everybody. And I hope I'll have your company on the next show in 2 weeks' time, May the 26th. And I'm going to leave you with the Bracknell. I don't understand it. They're on at the Hope and Ruin on Saturday at midnight. So take it away, fellas.

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0: Waste of Brighton, Sushi Mango, welcome to Sushi Mango. Okay. All right, guys. Where are you now?
1: We're in New York now. We're in the hotel in New York, New York, as you say. Starting off here, we've got Canada. We've got a couple of shows there. We've got some more shows here in America, and then head over to the UK. So we're very excited. I reckon by the time we get to the UK, I'll be the size of una piñata, a big bowling ball, because the food that we've been eating has been out of control.
0: Yeah, of course. But wait a second. But what about the sandwich over there? I know in New York they do sandwich, but is it better than the Australian one?
2: Better than yours?
3: I don't know about better, but it's bigger.
0: Much bigger.
3: I don't think you being from you being proper Italians, I don't think you guys would. Have you tried it before?
2: Yeah, no. I tried. I was in New York like a month ago, so yes, I tried.
3: What did you think of it as an Italian? What do you think of the big fat sandwiches? What do you think?
2: Too much for me, mate.
3: Too much.
0: Too much things. Too many things inside.
4: Too much. One roll. Eat 1 week.
2: Yeah, exactly.
3: But the thing is, the produce they do, they put inside the prosciutto, salami, and all that is good, right? The bread's okay, but they just put too much.
0: It should be one with the prosciutto and one with the salami. Otherwise, together. That's what they do. But how is your day? What's the schedule of your day now that you are in a world tour?
4: Every day.
0: Every day. You are in a world tour, so you're doing something different than usual, I guess.
4: We go to bed, we get up, we eat, we go to the gym, we eat, we go to bed, we eat, and that's it.
0: okay, but you're still going to gym, because it's important.
1: But then on a show day like today, you know, we get up, we get ourselves ready, and now we've got to head into the theatre, like now, to get ready, make sure all the team that we've got with us is all ready to go, make sure all the wigs are put in the right place, and then we will go over some lines and get ready ourselves, and then next thing you know, it's showtime. Tomorrow, we travel to New Jersey, so we'll travel to Jersey, do the same thing. Then, you know, Saturday, we got to travel to Boston, then we get ready for the Boston show on Sunday, so from now on, the last few days has been quite nice. It's been quite relaxing, and we've been able to have a bit of downtime. But once we start tonight, it's on.
3: The sad part about it is we go travel to all these places, but you never have time to go see a lot of things. So all you can really do is try the food. That's it. You go get you some food. That's nice, but
0: it's good.
3: You know, but like when we don't get to go and see all the sights and this and that, the other, but it's all right. At least we're here and have
1: the last time we went to London, they brought us to the we had a 1 day spare, so someone took us to the British Museum. We were so tired, we were so jet lagged and tired, we were falling asleep on all the ruins because we were so out of it. But that was the only thing that we actually got some luck that to go that day. Apart from that, we saw Big Ben.
2: Big Ben. That's good. That's good.
0: But be ready for when you come to Italy, though, because if you're talking about the food, don't worry. In Italy, there's going to be the food like.
2: And talking about that, they will be in Milan on the 27th of May.
0: May.
2: So we have already been talking about this with all the audience of Waste of Brighton, because in Milan, it's an important gig, important date for you. So
4: we're very excited about that. It's the first time to Milan, first time having a show
2: first
4: in Italy.
2: Time, yeah?
4: First time doing our show in Italy, and we're very excited about it.

0: starter pack.
1: How do you think the audience will react to your show in Italy?
2: We think they're gonna look at it and just stare at it.
3: They're gonna hide it.
2: You're not gonna understand. We've spoken to a lot of comedians who go around the world, right? They go to all different parts of the world with an English show because it's an English show, right?
1: Yeah.
2: And they tell us, and we're like, do they understand it? And they said, listen, firstly, there's a lot of people that are expats, you know, a lot of English people, a lot of Australians, Americans that go to live in these places. And secondly, there's a lot of people that in those places, they speak English anyway, like you guys, right?
1: Yeah.
2: Especially in Milan, they told us that Milan, if you're going to go and do an English show, Milan is probably the best place in Italy to do it.
1: Yeah, so, exactly.
4: But I was in Italy last June, and the most people that recognised me over there were Milanese. They were from Milan. They were current to say, "Hey, Sushi Mango, you're here from here, Australia. We live in Milan."
1: Yeah.
4: So there are many fans in Milan and all over Italy, actually. But
2: I wear the Milan jacket, you know, and I think the Milan jacket when in my character. So I think it's maybe infiltrated Milan a little bit like that. So the Inter fans aren't going to be happy when I get. I better be careful.
5: Oh yeah, no, careful.
1: I am an Inter fan, to be honest. I'm an Inter fan, but. I cannot not be happy seeing you doing the character, the Italian character, you know?
2: Yeah.
1: And to be honest, no matter if you are Inter or Juve or Inter, most of our relatives still have the Milan jacket, you know, even if they are not
5: fans. That's fine.
1: Old school things, you know?
3: Oh, well, look, you know, Italy, I was always interested with Italy because it was very interesting. I always thought that they would say, oh, this is not Italians, or we're not like this, or, you know, and you know, with everything, there's always little bits and pieces. But the love we've had from Italy has been, I've got to be honest, it's been like, very surprising to me. Like it's beautiful because I used to see some comments every now and then, and you get all different types. And when I see some comments, it's probably 1%, not even.
1: Yeah, yeah.
3: Say, Italiane, we're not like this, or my father's not like this, or my mother's not like, you know.
1: Whoever say that means they are not real Italian, because there is a little bit of true in every video that you put up.
2: Yeah. I mean, there's different types, but like our parents come. We're from, our parents are Sicilian, right? Yep. So they come from Sicily. The type of people that we reenact are a specific type. But you got different types, you know. We're a little bit more.
3: It's like the immigrant, that's come over.
2: I didn't realize how much. Yeah, the nonna is still the same over there.
4: Yeah, that's the thing.
2: We see videos over there of nonnas over there, and we're like, okay, they're the same. They didn't just move here and become how they are here. They're still the same over there, you know.
1: Yeah, definitely.
4: I think the thing is, when people mistake, they think we're playing Italians. We're Italian, but we're playing our parents, we're playing our uncles, we're playing our aunties, we're playing our grandmothers and grandfathers. Everyone gets it. It's all the same everywhere across the world. So no matter where we go, people say, oh, that's like my nonna, that's like my uncle, that's like my zio, my dad, whatever. So it works.
3: We say that if you've ever been hit with a slipper or a wooden spoon or a belt, you understand the video.
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0: the man.
1: And I guess the audience here in the UK will understand the same, because we got a lot of Italians like us.
2: Exactly. Yeah, exactly.
1: But it would be even better, I guess, here.
2: In saying that, right, it's been one of our goals, honestly, when we started, was to appeal to anyone, to make anyone laugh, right? So if you had Italian parents or Italian grandparents or Greek grandparents or whatever, you'll understand this humor straight away. You'll understand it. But the trick for us was, if someone comes in and doesn't have a nonna or is just a straight, you know, English person and didn't have that history of growing up around it, it was our job to say, well, we still want to make that person laugh. We don't want to just make people laugh who had a nonna. We want to make people laugh just because the characters are funny. So we got a lot of inspiration when we were kids from acts like the Three Marx Brothers, Laurel and Hardy, the Stooges. They were type of characters that anyone could laugh at. So we tried to emulate them to say, okay, well, if someone walks in and doesn't have an honor, they still need to laugh. So the characters need to move funny, talk funny, have a stupid eyebrow, or we still need to make everyone laugh. So that was a big challenge for us. And when we look out in the audience now, especially in Australia, because we do larger shows in Australia, we look in the audience and it's mainly people that aren't even, you know, Italian, or they're Indians and Chinese, and there's Australians, English, Americans, there's everyone. So that was a big thing for us, you know?
1: Mm-hmm. Yeah.
3: And I see that you met Lino Banfi as well a couple of years ago. That's an icon.
2: Oh my God.
3: One of us. How was that experience? And the question is, do you have another Italian icon that you would like to meet soon?
4: Look, first, I'll answer the first part, and you tank. Look, meeting Lino was a dream come true. We've met many people, many comedians, many people that we idolized growing up, but Lino Banfi was one of those moments where we were sitting in his office talking to him, and I was thinking, that's a Lino Banfi. I can't believe I'm here, you know? It was one of those moments. And he was such a gentleman and so friendly and welcoming, and still, at 80-plus years old, he's as funny as hell. He's really still sharp. It was a real blessing.
2: As soon as you went, we died straight with the tongue, and he was doing it right in front of us. We couldn't believe it, because we used to, in here in Australia, we used to go to the video shop, and there used to be international videos.
1: Yeah,
2: and we would go and get a Lino Banfi movie with our dad, my brother, together. And we'd pick it, we'd sit there and we'd watch the movie and we'd laugh at him so much. So it was very surreal.
5: I love the shower scenes.
2: The shower scenes.
5: Turn away. We weren't allowed to watch those. Io non so più cos'è normale, ho un'allucinazione.

0: cos'è normale, ma sono matta io, ma sono matta io, ma sono matta.
1: Now that you come into Italy, if you can choose a souvenir to bring to Australia, what would be?
2: Souvenir?
3: A souvenir?
2: From Italy?
1: Yeah.
2: Well, we're trying to
3: I'll
2: tell you what, I would like to get a blade of grass from the San Siro.
1: Oh, yeah, that's a good one. You know that now they—that's a beautiful answer. Now they building a new one. They're planning to destroy San Siro or just furnish it. Yeah.
2: Well, they need to do something over there with the football, because the stadiums aren't what they used to be. They're very old, right? In Italy now, they need to update a lot of things. And
3: that's a very good answer, though.
2: We're also trying to bring back the Fontana di Trevi, but it might be difficult. The whole thing.
3: you need 2 euros to see that.
2: Yeah, anyway. 2 euros. So you gotta pay to go in now to throw,
3: I think so. So you got people throwing coins from the other side of the
2: From street. The other side.
3: Even more dangerous now.
2: But to mention to answer your question before as well, we also loved when you mentioned a little Banfu Kishan, the Sika, Jerry Gala, Irino's passed away.
4: Gino obviously can't be, he's passed away, rest in peace.
2: But the Fantozzi, like all those guys, you know, they were great. I mean, I know De Sica's still around, but Jerry Gallard's still around, but
3: Jerry Gallard, he's still doing his show. So
2: we would love
4: to meet those guys, Cristian De Sica and Jerry Gallard. That would be good.
1: Who knows, when you come to Milan, maybe you might see them.
4: Maybe.
2: And listen, we might actually be able to get a blade of grass from San Siro, because the Milan football team has reached out to us and wants us to do something with them. We don't know what. So we might be able to get that grass and put it in our pocket. If you do that,
1: you should take a video and send it to us, and we're gonna.
2: Definitely, 100%.
1: I want to see that. And look, what's the difference between your sketch and your actual show?
2: Well, the show is 100% scripted. So they're all it's like, we'll do a sketch of the dads, of the ethnic dads. We'll do a sketch of the ethnic mums. We'll also do a sketch of the Greek characters that own a fish and chip shop. And basically, they're all different topics or different subjects, and we are fully scripted, and they are just like, we aim to do what? A laugh, two laughs, three laughs every minute. So it's a very fun show, very high paced, very
4: because it's like watching a sitcom.
1: Okay.
4: So it's the characters in a situation, like for instance with the dad characters we play. We end up in a hospital
2: waiting room
4: with a doctor coming out, and we just do that type of stuff. It's a little bit different to some of our videos. It's a little bit more you could say it's a bit more of an adult show. There's a little bit of swearing, a little bit of adult humor,
2: sexual innuendo,
4: a little bit of stuff like that. Yeah, it's very different to the videos, because you get to talk, you interact a lot more, and there's a little bit of song as well, a little bit of dance and song as well at the end of the show.
2: Good. It's high paced theatre, basically. It's comedy theatre, high paced, with three different skits that last about 20-25 minutes each, and constant movement and it's very high paced, high energy show.
4: So apart from growing up with the little Bumpies and all those we mentioned earlier, we also grew up with a lot of English influence as well.
2: Oh, huge.
4: So, the Benny Hill, the Frank Spencer to, Fawlty Towers, John Cleese. We got to meet John Cleese, who's a legend. So there's a lot of that type of Laurel and Hardy. I know
2: Dean Martin, Gerald Lewis, all those guys.
4: But that English humour, was something that's sort of ingrained a little bit as well. So
2: It's that's why we sort of when we went to the show last we did a show last year in London or 2 years ago it was like we were doing a show at home, you know. The people just got it, and the laughs were huge, and we're like, man, we just can't wait to come back, you know, to do more shows there. So that's why I think that the shows really work very well in England. Especially, I mean, the whole Europe side of things with Milan and Bulgaria and Poland and all these places, they're all going to be different, and we're going to find new audiences, hopefully. But we know what we're getting in England. We can't wait to bring it back.
1: Oh, yeah, and we might be there.
3: We might be there.
2: Well, oh, Mike, we hope you're there.
1: If you give us the ticket, we're there every time, you know.
4: You haven't bought them yet?
5: You're like our family back at home. Everyone supports and they only support once we're given free tickets.
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0: You mentioned the TV series before. Have you ever thought about making a TV series with your characters?
1: Well, we've actually been working on a movie. We're working on a movie at the moment. So we've been approached to do a TV series, but we just feel like we have to get the best result. You've got to concentrate on one thing. Mm-hmm. So we're concentrating on the movie at the moment, and hopefully that starts to get filmed in September this year, and hopefully we'll be out early next year, early to mid next year.
2: Yeah. So that's been a big dream of ours, was always to do a motion picture movie. So the script is written. We've got a distributor. We're waiting on on some funding from the government. Give some funding in Australia. We're waiting for their answer. That's been the big thing. We've been approached by people, but then sometimes what happens is they try to change they say, can you not do this and can you not do that? And so we just said, listen, we don't want to change who we are or what we do, because the people who watch it will see straight through that, and it's not authentic to us. So the movies are the big thing.
0: Yeah, we
3: have been the same since the last 4 years.
0: A little reality, but we try to keep the things like we want, like we like, you know?
2: Absolutely. Exactly.
0: That's important. The authenticity.
3: Yeah.
2: Yes.
3: Authenticity.
0: Look. I have a little game as well.
3: Yeah, but it's
0: very fast, very quick.
2: That's all right.
0: Answer, risposta diretta, you know?
2: Okay.
0: Yeah. So, cappuccino after lunch, yes or not?
2: No.
0: Se i vostri personaggi vivessero in Italia, quale sarebbe la città?
1: Oh, wow. Quickly, it'd be quick. Just say Catania.
2: Catania is a good one. Yeah.
1: Catania is a good one.
0: Nonna would approve Uber Eats.
2: No.
0: Okay.
2: No.
0: Chi mangia di più alla domenica? Meglio finire parmigiano o meglio finire Wi-Fi?
2: Wi-Fi.
0: Okay. Who's gonna win between algorithm and Nonna?
2: Nonna, always, hands down,
3: always.
0: Pasta al sugo o carbonara?
2: Sugo.
0: Okay.
2: Hey, pizza
0: con ananas? Pizza con ananas? Sì o no?
2: No. He doesn't represent us, all right?
4: Cut that bit out. Don't worry about it. Porta.
0: Tagliare spaghetti o tagliare rapporti?
2: Rapporti.
0: Last one. Espresso o americano?
2: Espresso.
0: Okay. They are real Italian.
3: Yes, they are.
2: Or maybe we just know the answers to make you think we're real Italians. Yeah.
1: We are. We've been brought up well.
2: Nah, we know.

0: How do you see Sushi Mango in 10 years? Do you have any project, future projects?
1: I think we've got plenty to do. We're naturally keep aspiring to do bigger and better things. I mean, the world's a big place, and we'd like to bring the brand to the far reaches of the globe if we can. Movies, TV shows, anything else?
2: Yeah, we won't need to wear makeup or put the wigs on because we'll be really that old in 10 years to do that.
3: a world where our hospitality ventures have grown. We've got a restaurant, and we've got a panino bar. With the panino bar, we'd love to cross international waters with it. Have a production company, bring in young as well, like bring people under our banner that are trying to do the same thing, and just more movies, get into a movie space, and just become bigger across the globe is our goal.
0: Yeah,
2: as long as people keep laughing and keep enjoying what we're
0: of
2: doing.
0: Course. We need that in this period as
4: and
0: well.
4: I actually take the chance to say thank you guys, because when I wake up, I know it sounds weird, but I look at your videos and I laugh every morning. So that's very good.
3: We're in bed with you in the morning. That's a bit strange, huh?
4: This is nice. Yeah.
2: You're like my wife. When she wakes up and turns around, she looks at me, she starts laughing as well.
1: My wife starts crying.
0: Well, guys.
4: Just to remind, Sushi Mango will be here in London soon. And just per tutti quelli che ci seguono, ovviamente seguite, andate a cercare Sushi Mango sui social, li trovate, e trovate anche tutti I biglietti ovviamente sui vari portali per la vendita dei biglietti. I just said, of course, to follow you and find the tickets for your show, of course, and Milano as well. Milano, ragazzi, vengono anche a Milano, come vedrete, quindi non mancate a Milano perché è un evento importante.
0: Grazie mille, Sushi Mango. Grazie di essere stato con noi.
3: Thank you so much, guys.
2: Make sure we see you at the show, okay?
0: Oh, yeah, of course.
3: Ciao, wait on. Right on. Right on.
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0: message at my job because, like, of course, that's only because I'm black. That was so racist.
1: The chains made it worth it. The tried to shave in the streets. Barrel and niche, I crave this purpose. Fame worthy, the pressure snatched me out the air like Mr. Perfect towel. 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Brag raps, all I felt was the disconnect. Blood of the hunter slathered across the chest. 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I betray my upbringing with every single breath. My enemies wing it. The world in the web of my fingers, I'ma bring them to death. Trust, I came a long way from Absol. 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I dreamt of this doing 7 times off the dresses with my cousins. I left so many times, you can't find another coat. Happy time, look at the numbers, I'm like, no. Would you rather focus right, Mike or General Stoke? Who's asleep with deep cuts like a rear naked choke? It's raw like Gordon Ramsay at the pass, turning red at the throat.
0: Yeah, so today I'm gonna talk about my job because I really hate it. I hate my job because, like, I work at the grocery store. Woo! Low salary at 12,000 a year. I mean, it really is 12,000 a year. Whatever. Maybe I shouldn't talk about that. 12,000 is gonna make money.
1: Felt it in my soul plexus. I hate these niggas like shoulder presses. I ate the blade, ain't no coalescing, I can't complain. Braided with anxiety, my thoughts tingle in my brain. Stay curved, form no angles on the frame. Black, black,

Six, six, six, six, six, six, six, six, six, six, six, six, six, six, six, six, six, six, six, six, six, six, six, six, six, six, six, six, six, six, six, six, six, six, six, six, six, six, six, six, six, six, six, six, six, six, six, six, six, six, six, six, six, six, six, six, six, six, six, six, six, six, six, six, six, six, six, six, six, six, six, six, six, six, six, six, six, six, six, six, six, six, six, six, six, six, six, six, six, six, six, six, six, six, six, six, six, six, six, six, six, six, six, six, six, six, six, six, six, six, six, six, six, six, six, six, six, six, six, six, six, six, six, six, six, six, six, six, six, six, six, six, six, six, six, six, six, six, six, six, six, six, six, six, six, six, six, six, six, six, six, six, six, six, six, six, six, six, six, six, six, six, six, six, six, six, six, six, six, six, six, six, six, six, six, six, six, six, six, six, six, six, six, six, six, six, six, six, six

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3: 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I'm Alita Dennett and welcome to my second post-punk special. On the first programme, I featured some of the darker bands from the era between 1977 and the early 80s, such as Wire, Public Image Limited and Clock DVA. Well, this one is an altogether poppier affair, but I'll still be delving into some of those darker corners. I'm avoiding some of the more obvious bands such as Joy Division or The Slits, because I think they're well known enough, so I've got some pretty obscure slabs of vinyl in my bag today, as well as a few more familiar ones. From 1979, starting the programme, the Modettes, White Mice.

absolutely incomprehensible as far as I'm concerned, but I think it's a cracking good single. That's the Modettes and White Mice out on their own label, Mode Records, from 1979. A band universally reviled at the time. I think maybe they went round thinking they had ideas above their station, but that was their first single. And they released a handful of singles and an album, none of which, as far as I'm concerned, match up to that. And their version of the Rolling Stones' Paint It Black, I think, was absolutely abominable. And they went their separate ways in 1982. Listening to a post-punk special programme here on Radio Reverb with Melita Dennett, and delving into my singles and albums collection from between about 1977 and around about 1983. And Swell Maps are strictly a punk era band, but I'm including them here because they influenced an awful lot of bands that came after them. They started off in 1972, and although they were active around the punk era, they were doing something considerably different to straight punks. And despite releasing just two studio albums and four singles between 77 and 80, I think their influence lives on. This is their debut single from Swell Maps, Read About Seymour.

That's the first single from the Delta 5, Mind Your Own Business, came out on Rough Trade on 1979. Delta 5 were from Leeds, and they were contemporaries of the Gang of Four and the Mekons, sharing Gang of Four's punk-funk attitude and the Mekons' ramshackleness. They released five singles and an album in their two-year lifespan. Can you imagine? 2 years. That's a really good single. And so many of these bands did like one good single, and I think, you know, if that's all we remember them for, then so be it. And for that, Smell Maps and Read About Seymour on Rough Trade from 1977, all 1 minute, 27 seconds of it. And Smell Maps did an awful lot of really very interesting stuff, and it did go on to influence a huge amount of people, both in the post-punk era and beyond that. The Mute Records label was very influential, being the home of a lot of electronic bands right through to the present day. So taking in people like Depeche Mode, and of course Mute Records was started up by Daniel Miller, aka The Normal, and his warm leatherette has never strayed very far from people's turntables. The second single by Fad Gadget was Ricky's Hand. Fad Gadget, better known as Frank Tovey, to his mum, had a much longer career than most of his contemporaries and released 12 albums until his death in 2002. Anyway, this is Fad Gadget and Ricky's Hand.

For 1980, that's Fad Gadget and Ricky's Hand on the Mute Records label. And it says on the sleeve, important, only synthetic sound sources have been used in the making of this disc. Then it gives you a handy little diagram of how to put your hand in a blender and chop your hand off. 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Essential Logic were the band formed by former X-Ray Specs sax player Laura Logic. She left pretty shortly after Oh Bondage Up Yours. This is her debut single on Cells Records from 1978, Essential Logic, Aerosol Burns.

That is such a sweet single. Worcestershire Teenagers, The Tights, from their 1978 EP, Bad Hearts. It was the very first released by Cherry Red Records. They were mates of theirs from Worcester, printed up 2,000 of them. They released one more single and then promptly split up. That was The Tights and Cracked. And I liked the idea that there's 1,999 other versions of that floating around somewhere in the outside world, and they're probably sitting in attics or in garages gathering dust. So if you do have a copy of The Tights, Bad Hearts EP, do dust it down. If you've still got a record player, play it, because it's brilliant. And before that, we heard Essential Logic and Aerosol Burns, a debut single on Cells Records, 1978, from the former X-Ray Specs sax player Laura Logic. Released quite a few records, and most of them are reasonably unlistenable, I have to say, but I do like that one. It does have a certain charm to it. You're listening to Radio Reverb, 97.2 FM. I'm Alita Dennett. This is the post-punk special, and this is from 1979, A Certain Ratio, their first single on Factory Records, All Night Party.

A Certain Ratio on Factory Records from 1979, their debut single, All Night Party. And I got a picture of Lenny Bruce on the front cover, dead on the floor in a rather charming way, kind of adding to the darkness of that song. And on the back, it's got a little sticker saying, special limited edition of 1,000 on poor quality vinyl. Hurrah. Staying on with Manchester bands, The Passage were quirky, lyrically and musically very inventive, and they released a dozen singles, EPs and albums between 78 and their breakup in 1983. From 1982, this is The Passage on Cherry Red Records. XOYO.

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Bridging the gap, I guess, between post-punk and industrial. That's Rima Rima on 4AD Records from 1980. Their sole release, it's a 4-track 12-inch EP, and that was Fond Affections. You listen to Radio Reverb 97.2 FM. I'm Alita Dennett, and I'm moving back to pop now. I have to say, this is one of my favourite singles of all time. It's a band that's barely known by anybody ever in the world. They're called The Lines. I think they were Scottish, and the track is White Night, came out in 1978 on Illegal Records.

I think that is an absolute cracker of a single. That's The Lines and White Night from 1978. That was their first single, and they split up straight after that. Then they reformed again to no critical acclaim whatsoever, recorded two Peel sessions, a handful of records, and faded away. But I've been doing a bit of research, and you can track down some of their tunes on a website called acuterecords.com. But as far as I'm concerned, that is their finest moment. The Desperate Bicycles were a truly DIY band. They formed their own label, and they're a real ramshackle charm, a real DIY ethos that they espouse. They said it was easy, it was cheap, go and do it. And they did indeed do that. This is their third single, a 6-track EP, New Cross, New Cross. So good they named it twice. This is The Desperate Bicycles, and their song dedicated to the hapless worker caught up in the capitalist system.

From 1978, The Desperate Bicycles, from their six-track EP New Cross on their very own Refill Records, I Make the Product. The Au Pairs were from Birmingham, an unashamedly political feminist band, very unfashionable at the time actually. This is their second single, It's Obvious.

There you go, your Feminist Primer from 1980. That's the Au Pairs, and it's obvious. You're listening to Radio Reverb 97.2 FM. I'm Melita Dent. This is the post-punk special coming towards the end of the programme, but I think I can squeeze a few more in. From Scotland, The Scars on a legendary label, Fast Records, from 1979. I love this track. Guitar is absolutely brilliant. This is The Scars and Adultery.

That is such a good tune, isn't it? That's The Scars and Adultery from 1979 on Fast Records. They released an album in 1981 called Author, Author. Only lived from 5 years till from 77 to 82. But as far as I'm concerned, if that is their legacy, then that's good enough for me. Now, this Heat were not strictly punk or really post-punk, as they started in 1976 from a much more experimental background. But their first album didn't come out till 1979, so I think we can just about squeeze them in here. This track is from this Heat's second and final album, Deceit. Did you see what they did there? They split up a year later, but their members have gone on to work on a number of experimental projects. This is This Heat and SPQR on Rough Trade Records from 1981.

There you go, that's your primer on the Romans. I'll be testing you on that later. That's This Heat from 1981. The track is SPQR, taken from their second and final album, Deceit. You listen to Radio Reverb 97.2 FM. I'm Alita Dane. Thank you very much for joining me on my second post-punk foray through vinyl gems from 1977 to 1982, three or thereabouts. You can hear the very first programme I did on the podcast at mixcloud.com/Radio Zero, and I'll be posting this up on the podcast just as soon as I get around to it. So thank you very much for your company. I'm going to play you out with another band who are not strictly a post-punk band, the New York duo Suicide, formed in 1970, and they were making punky electronic music way ahead of their time. They're included here as they had a huge influence on many bands to follow them that can still be heard today. From their debut self-titled album, this is Suicide and Ghost Rider.

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3: and the swinging feel.

Yes, yes. Hey ho, how you doing, Brighton? Hope you're in a groove. It's Ears Wide Open. Yes, a lovely little pre-record this week. I am deviating, fulfilling the obligation of some post-punk stroke obscurity sounds that are desperate to be aired and shared with you. And yeah, it's Ears Wide Open on Radio Reverb 97.2. Let's hope you enjoy some of these little 7 inches that work for me. I'll start the show with a track from 1981 by a group called Artery. It's the B-side of one of their singles. Afterwards, it's called Into the Garden.

Yes, yes, very 1980s or early 1980s. Yes, you're listening to an Ears Wide Open post-punk special, and opening the show, we have a group called Artery and a track called Into the Garden, which was on the B-side of the single afterwards on Armageddon Records. Artery were originally formed in 1978 and a band called The. There's no chronological order of this show, but the next track is going to be by Manicured Noise out of Manchester, and they were one of the reasons why I did this show, because they were formed in 1978. They blew the world apart, well, my little world anyway, between 1978 and 80, and their first single that I purchased was this one, and it's Metronome. You can hear some of that industrial funk stroke crossing over into post-punk.

Yes, yes, yes. You won't hear that many other places, I tell you. That is Manicured Noise and their first single, Metronome, from 1980. You got to bear in mind, when that came out, it was kind of breaking the rules. Obviously influenced by Talking Heads. There's some Bowie in there. And the lead singer and guitarist was Steve Walsh. And really, I thought there was going to be some fantastic things coming to them. But they were short-lived. They kind of petered out fairly quickly after the two more singles, I think, Faith. And then he went solo for Under the Weatherman Guys. You can pick that up on a compilation on Caroline True Records. There's a guy in Manchester that's keeping the faith. The album is called Northern Stories, 1978 to 1980. Hey, that could be my subject on Mastermind, I reckon. Let's roll on with something else, which you won't hear that often. It's a group called Section 25, this track called Girls Don't Count. I think it's a mathematical thing.

Yes, yes. That one is Section 25 with a song called Girls Don't Count. That was from 1980. And Section 25 were formed in Blackpool in 1978. And yes, that was their first single on Factory Records. Yes, you're listening to Ears Wide Open. And it's a post-punk stroke obscurity special. And yes, I hope you're in the groove. This is kind of one of the sides of my style. Radio Reverb is a voluntary station based in Brighton, and Ears Wide Open is normally live on a Wednesday at 9 p.m. and repeated on a Saturday 4 p.m. and a Tuesday at 4 p.m. And if you like what you hear, you can go to the homepage for RadioReverb.com. There is a donate button there. We are voluntary. We don't get paid. We have no adverts and we have no playlists. Let's play something from Leeds from a band called The Mekons. This was the second single from them, the first single being Never Been in a Riot. And this song at the time, I can remember it. Every time I went down the Marquee in 1978, they would play this constantly, and I've heard it again recently and blew my mind. Let's have this one. It's Where Were You?

Yes, yes, that's another track from 1980, and that one is on the 4AD label by a group called In Camera. And yes, they were signed to 4AD label. Yeah, that was a track called Fragments of Fear, and off the EP called Four Songs. And yeah, definitely as post-punk stroke was going into the electronic side of things. Yes, a real strange arrangement. I remember going to see them a few times at the ICA, etc. Right, let's roll on. If you need any information on any of the tracks I'm playing, then please get in contact, which is via the website radioreverb.com, and you can go to the homepage for Ears Wide Open. I'm doing a post-punk stroke obscurity special this week, yeah, it's great to have your interaction. Let's roll on with another 7-incher, which I'm so pleased to have. It's from a San Francisco band from 1979. In fact, it's a band called The Units, and they were formed in 1978, and they kind of tried to set the scene as something called synth punk, and this track is called High Pressure Days by The Units.

Yeah, love that. That is The Units from San Francisco, 1979, and a track called High Pressure Days. Let's now hit the masters.

Yes, yes, definitely the Masters. That was a Joy Division and Isolation off of the album Closer on Factory Records. And yes, doesn't it still sound absolutely fantastic? That was 1980. But moving on, post-punk is not just about the time. It's the influences, and this band have all the cliches thrown in and something current. This is Savages and one of their singles, Flying to Berlin.

Yes, something fairly current. That was out a couple of years ago, and that is Savages and a track called Flying to Berlin. And the Savages have a brand new album out. And yes, I was a bit skeptical at the beginning, because when I read about them, they were quoting all the post-punk cliches and the influences. But then I went to see them live a few times, and hey, it works. They're bloody good cliches. Let's roll on with something else, which is fairly new. It's all about a post-punk stroke obscurity skank special. This is Ears Wide Open on Radio Reverb 97.2 and on the web at RadioReverb.com. 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Or if you want to get in contact, my Twitter is at Ears Wide, and I will send you a link to where it's at. This next track is by a group called Colder, which is one guy, Mark and Guy and Tan. This is To the Music.

Yes, yes, from 2005. That is Colder, the group, or the producer, and the track is called Tudor Music, but definitely having that post-punk kind of vibe, which I definitely love. 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Let's go with something by a group called The Decorators. It weren't big, but I used to see them a lot in West London. And yes, this track really does it. It's called Strange One.

Absolutely stunning. That is the pop group, and She Is Beyond Good and Evil from 1979 on Radar Records. That's the 12-incher. I heard Melita playing that on one of her post-punk specials, and I hadn't heard that for about 20 years, and when I heard it, it definitely pricked up my ears. Good work, Melita. You're listening to Ears Wide Open on Radio Reverb 97.2. Coming towards the end of the show, this is a post-punk stroke obscurity special, yes, I could not go without playing this group that really blew my mind in 1978. Saw them loads of times and definitely affected me. This is the Gang of Four, and this was one of the records that started it all.

Yes, one of the most important bands to me, Gang of Four, and a track called Damaged Goods. That was out in 1978 on an EP for Fast Records. That one is off of the album Entertainment. I suggest everybody owns a copy of that. And the other most important group for me ever is A Certain Ratio. So let's play one of the tracks you don't often hear from 1982 off of the album Sextet. This is Lucinda.

0: Hey ho, yes, Ears Wide Open, live always on a Saturday 4 till 5 and repeated on a Wednesday at 9 p.m. So join me for Jazz Electronica.
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That's NOK. This is Knock 6.

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This is Adam Bushell, Adrian Southby, and Dave Allen. A10, B11, C13. 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